their women's tag titles. But a Forbidden Door fun coming up on Sunday. Looking forward to it. We'll be wrapping things up for Low Blow Radio this week, though. Thanks for tuning in. We're back next week to talk all kinds of professional wrestling and mixed martial arts, as always. 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

That was Kelly Clarkson and The Dark Side. Good evening, ladies and gentlemen, and welcome to Yake at 8 on 88.7 The River. I'm Dan Yake, and for the next 2 hours, I've got the music, the stories, and hopefully a few laughs to help you wind down for your day. So just sit back, relax, and enjoy. Coming up this hour, I've got Colin James, Taylor Swift, The Black Eyed Peas, Coleman Hell, Doug and the Slugs, Cameron Whitcomb, and The Cranberries.

You're listening to Yegan 8 on 88.7 The River, local radio at its best. That was the Black Eyed Peas, and I got a feeling. Did you know that 2027 is almost 6 months away? COVID was more than 6 years ago. Well, we can forget that. 2007 is already further away than 2040. Those born in 1990 are only 14 years away from turning 50. Kids born in 2022 are starting school already. 2016 was 10 years ago. And time doesn't stop for anyone, so make every moment count. 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
2: Looking at mainly cloudy skies for your Wednesday afternoon. The temperature at a high of 23 degrees, the UV index at 7 or higher. Cloudy skies tonight, along with a 40% chance of showers late in the evening and overnight. The temperature drops to a low of 14 degrees.
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It's Wednesday, which means it's the official How Is It Not Friday show yet. We're halfway there and still sounding somewhat confident. It's a midweek check-in, and I think you're all doing great. I think. I hope. And if your energy's low, don't worry. I got a little extra tonight. 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

That was Kim Wilde, Kids in America. Well, welcome back to Hour 2 of Yake It 8. I'm still here, we're still on the air, we're still making it sound easy, so let's keep it rolling.

That was Talk and Time Machine. Well, tonight's thought. Sometimes you need a setback to have a comeback, so don't quit. You might be closer than you think. You're listening to Yake at 8 on 88.7 The River, local radio at its best.

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That was the Bare Naked Ladies and Pinch Me on 88.7 The River. Wednesday, July 1st is Canada Day in Holstein at the Holstein Dam and Jubilee Park, right off the main street of the village. 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

That was Carrie Underwood, Drinking Alone. 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
1: Looking at mainly cloudy skies for your Wednesday afternoon. The temperature at a high of 23 degrees, the UV index at 7 or higher. Cloudy skies tonight, along with a 40% chance of showers late in the evening and overnight. The temperature drops to a low of 14 degrees.
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Yake at 8, I'm your host, Dan Yake. That was Lady Gaga and Bruno Mars, Die With a Smile. You're listening to Yake at 8, where the music is great and the host is still under review. This is the part of the show where I pretend everything is going exactly as planned. Well, we'll see about that. And if you're just tuning in, that's perfect timing. I was just about ready to say something intelligent. So just hang on. We'll wait and see.

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You've been listening to Yank at 8 on 88.7 The River, and just like that, our 2 hours are gone. Thanks for spending part of your night with me. I'm Dan Yank, and I'll see you tomorrow night.

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1: Looking at mainly cloudy skies for your Wednesday afternoon. The temperature at a high of 23 degrees, the UV index at 7 or higher. Cloudy skies tonight, along with a 40% chance of showers late in the evening and overnight. The temperature drops to a low of 14 degrees.

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1: Looking at mainly cloudy skies for your Wednesday afternoon. The temperature at a high of 23 degrees, the UV index at 7 or higher. Cloudy skies tonight, along with a 40% chance of showers late in the evening and overnight. The temperature drops to a low of 14 degrees.
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I'm going to bed too. 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

Tune in every Wednesday morning at 10 for Town Hall. Your host is former Member of Parliament Murray Calder. 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Right after the Thursday night replay, we partner with Whiteman TV to present What's Happening from either Mount Forest or Minto. 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

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Everyone except you. I'm going to bed too. 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
1: For your Thursday, you should be looking at cloudy skies with a 60% chance of showers and the risk of a thunderstorm. The high could hit 19. Tonight, still cloudy, still a 60% chance of showers, along with the risk of a thunderstorm. The low could dip to 12. Tomorrow, expect a mix of sun and cloud with a 30% chance of showers and a high of 23.
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Just after 6 o'clock on 88.7 The River, local radio at its best. Good morning, everybody. That was Rob Thomas with Lonely No More. And you are lonely no more as I am here on the morning show. It's Eric. And I've got lots of great music coming up. Paul Simon to start the day. We've got Katy Perry a little later on. Everclear, some Burton Cummings. REO Speedwagon near the end of the hour. Stick with me this morning for great music. Get your Thursday started right. Here is I Just Might, Bruno Mars on 88.7 The River.

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1: 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Good morning, everybody. It's Eric here on The Morning Show. A little after 6 o'clock, that was KT Turnstall with Black Horse and the Cherry Tree, a blues-infused folk pop track from the Scottish singer-songwriter. She released that song back in February of 2005 as the lead single from her debut album, Eye to the Telescope. A big, big track from the Scottish singer there. And let's get to some Scottish rockers, Nazareth and their big hit, Love Hurts, that they transformed into a sort of more ballad version from the original bluesy arrangements of the countrified track from the Everly Brothers of the 60s, and it really took on a whole life of its own with the Nazareth rendition. Let's get to it here. Love Hurts, Nazareth, 88.7 The River.

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1: 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It's just about 6:30. How's your Thursday starting off so far? We heard Paul Simon there, and I was reminded, I was at a concert the other day, went and saw Reverend Horton Heat down in Kitchener. They had a great opening act as well, a surf rock band from Toronto, an all-girl group, real classic surf style there. They were the Surfettes, a fantastic band, and they actually covered a Simon and Garfunkel song in their set. They had a great list of songs. It was a really fun time, well worth checking out if you've never heard them and you want to hear some cool surf tunes. Speaking of tunes, there'll be live music as well as 30-plus local vendors and food trucks, along with kids' activities, all going down at the Arthur Chamber of Commerce Canada Day Street Market. They're presenting this Saturday on June the 27th from 9 a.m. till 2 p.m. Lots of stuff to get you ready for Canada Day coming up next week, and a lot of fun to be had as well. There's a pancake breakfast from 9 a.m. until 11 a.m. As I mentioned, the 30-plus local vendors, food trucks, kids' activities, and live music happening Saturday, June the 27th, 9 a.m. until 2 p.m. It's on Charles Street East in Arthur. More information can be found at the arthurchamber.ca/2006 Street Market. Right now, Katy Perry with Daisies on 88.7 The River.
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2: For your Thursday, you should be looking at cloudy skies with a 60% chance of showers and the risk of a thunderstorm. The high could hit 19. Tonight, still cloudy, still a 60% chance of showers, along with the risk of a thunderstorm. The low could dip to 12. Tomorrow, expect a mix of sun and cloud with a 30% chance of showers and a high of 23.
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It's Eric here, and you are listening to The Morning Show. It's a little after 6:30, and there is nothing more wonderful than spending Canada Day over in Holstein. They're going to have a big fireworks display coming up at 9:30, of course, happening at the Jubilee Park. Down by the fireworks display coming up at 9:30, of course, happening at the Jubilee Park. Down by the dam there in Holstein. Easy to find, but

0: as well. A great, wholesome, fun time down in Holstein for Canada Day coming up on Wednesday, July the 1st.
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It's Eric here on The Morning Show. That was Keep On Loving You by REO Speedwagon, a song they released back in November of 1980 on the High Infidelity album, and is absolutely a quintessential 80s power ballad. Eventually, it actually became the band's first number one hit. We'll get to Keith Urban next with his 2021 hit single. Got to give a few more decades to that one. It's Wild Hearts coming up next. This track actually features a very personal story from Keith Urban, most notably recalling his first concert at the age of 5 when he went and saw Johnny Cash with his father. Wild Hearts, Keith Urban on 88.7 The River.

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2: For your Thursday, you should be looking at cloudy skies with a 60% chance of showers and the risk of a thunderstorm. The high could hit 19. Tonight, still cloudy, still a 60% chance of showers, along with the risk of a thunderstorm. The low could dip to 12. Tomorrow, expect a mix of sun and cloud with a 30% chance of showers and a high of 23.
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2: 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I'm Chris, joined today by Christine Veit with Safe Communities Wellington County. How are you, Christine?
4: I'm great, Chris. Thank you for having me.
2: Thank you so much for joining us again. We want to talk about sharing the road with farm equipment because it's usually that season here in Ontario. Mm-hmm. But at this time of year, particularly when people are in a rush and the winter months are behind us and the roads look so clear and clean and ready to be driven on, let's talk all about it.
4: Exactly. Well, you know, as we were driving up here, as we were driving up here from Center Wellington, I'm like, you know, I think we hit about two or three pieces of farm equipment who were very wide. And a lot of the newcomers that are coming to our township and our county aren't used to our this farm equipment that's going only 40 kilometers an hour. Yeah. So we really need to make sure that we, one, take an extra 10 minutes to get to where we're going. I didn't do that today. And it's also like, because everybody is driving so aggressively now, they may be getting too close to the vehicles as well. And also, like, I've noticed a huge influx of people passing when they really shouldn't be. Yeah. Like, on a hill.
2: It's very dangerous, not just for you, but for the person that may be coming in the other direction that you have no idea is there.
4: Exactly. I've been driving near our home. We have a 25-acre farm. We don't have large farm equipment ourselves, but we do drive the rural roads, and I find that people are taking those chances. And unfortunately, this is the time of year where these major injuries, major collisions happen, and there are major fatalities because everybody's going so fast.
2: And if you try to pass a combine harvester doing 120 kilometers an hour and then suddenly you're met with a vehicle coming in the other direction, there is nowhere to go back into the other lane because those machines
4: isn't.
2: Are big.
4: And they're big. And also you should be cautious because a lot of the times with the machinery, they're not always staying straight. Yeah. And like, so they're kind of doing a little bit of a jig, right? And you never know when you might have to kind of swerve out a little bit because they've moved, right? So we just need to make sure that we are extremely, extremely cautious when we are passing these vehicles.
2: Yeah, or stay behind until it pulls off. It won't be long before it gets to its field that it's going to.
4: Precisely.
2: Or the side road it's getting to. Take the extra time and take the extra caution and be safe.
4: Exactly. Just take that extra time, 10 minutes, but all, yeah, like typically you may be behind them for 5 minutes, but they're literally going to a farm field.
2: Yeah. So along with that, the distracted driving and the speeds that come with this time of year as well.
4: Oh, yeah, the speeds. Now, as we enter into, like, you know, all the long weekends, everybody wants to get up to their cottage.
2: Yeah.
4: Really, really fast. And but again, our roads are 80 kilometers. Yes, a lot of people will go 90, but a lot of people will go 100, 110, 120 kilometers an hour. And this corridor, unfortunately, has a lot of high-speed fatalities.
2: Yeah.
4: And we need to stop that. And that's actually one of the reasons why there are so many roundabouts that are going in our township and our county.
2: It does certainly help reduce the speed that you're able to drive up.
4: Exactly. And the county's doing so many good things surrounding infrastructure. And also, you know, because a nod to construction. Because we have entered the season of construction as well. And so it is tough, right? But just keep in mind, the county and our municipalities are putting things in place so that we stay safe as well.
2: So the best advice that you can give to people
4: is take an extra 10 minutes.
2: Make sure you get where you're going on time, but safely.
4: Exactly.
2: Christine, thank you so much for joining us today and talking all about it.
4: Thank you, Chris.
2: We'll have you back real soon. Thanks, everyone, for listening. 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

Just after 7 o'clock on 88.7 The River, local radio at its best. Good morning, it's Eric here on The Morning Show. That was I Go Blind by Hootie and the Blowfish. More wonderful music to start your day here on a Thursday. It is indeed the last day of school for some people as well, so enjoy that as summer vacation starts for others. We've got John Parr coming up, Lord later on this hour, Sabrina Carpenter, as well as DNCE in just a bit. Here's Morgan Wallen with Tate McGree, What I Want on 88.7 The River.

0: Local radio at its best, 88.7 The River. It's Eric here on The Morning Show. That was Gino Vannelli with Wild Horses. Hey, did you know the Mount Forest and District Seniors Group put on euchre, double euchre, and other games every Wednesday from 1 p.m. until 3:30 p.m. at the Mount Forest Sports Complex? That's 850 Princess Street at the Leisure Hall right here in Mount Forest. It's only $3 per person. So come on out, seniors, and have some fun. Euchre, double euchre, and other games to play. For more information about this Wednesday event going on from 1 p.m. till 3:30, as I mentioned, it's every week up at the Sports Complex in Mount Forest. Information can be found if you call Miss K Ayers at 226-445-2116. After the break, I've got Francesco Yates with Do You Think About Me on 88.7 The River.
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2: For your Thursday, you should be looking at cloudy skies with a 60% chance of showers and the risk of a thunderstorm. The high could hit 19. Tonight, still cloudy, still a 60% chance of showers along with the risk of a thunderstorm. The low could dip to 12. Tomorrow, expect a mix of sun and cloud with a 30% chance of showers and a high of 23.
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It's Eric here, and you're listening to The Morning Show. It's a little after 7:30. It's Thursday. Lots of fun stuff happening in the area. As I mentioned, it is the last day of school. If your kids are looking for some fun stuff going on, always head on down to the library in your community. I know here in Mount Forest, they've always got fun stuff going on. And I actually saw a poster for something I wanted to talk about because this seemed really interesting, and I actually heard a little bit about this as well. So at the Mount Forest Library here in town, every Thursday from 6 until 7, they are going to have speed cubing. So that is Rubik's cubing and trying to see how fast you can do it. I did learn that they are going to have some professional grade Rubik's cubes in to use for this. So, I mean, you're certainly going to get elevated with your skills coming out and having some fun at the Mount Forest speed cubing Rubik's cube things happening. So it's all ages are welcome at the Mount Forest Library. More information can always be found, and they've got a contact email, mofospeedcubing@gmail.com. You can also check out their Facebook community page. I'm sure if you look up Mount Forest Speed Cubing, you'll be able to look up what that is and find out some more information. But yeah, if your kids are kind of interested in how fast they could do a Rubik's Cube, maybe you're competitive with your kid and you both want to go. It's 6 till 7 every Thursday. Maybe you're competitive with your kid and you both want to go. It's 6 till 7 every Thursday at the Mount Forest Library. All ages are welcome.

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It's Eric here on The Morning Show. Happy Thursday, everybody. That was John Parr with St. Elmo's Fire. Ooh, do you guys remember that movie? I definitely remember that song from it. Lives on in infamy, even longer than the movie did itself. St. Elmo's Fire, or Man in Motion, by British singer John Parr, another man I would say the king of movie soundtracks, was released back in 1985 as the theme song for, of course, St. Elmo's Fire.

0: He was commissioned to do the track for the movie itself. The lyrics were actually inspired by the Canadian athlete and activist Rick Hansen and his Man in Motion wheelchair tour that raised funds for spinal cord research. So some Canadian inspiration on that track. Let's get to a newer one from Lorde here. It is Solar Power, the big lead single off of her third album of the same name. Back in 2021, Solar Power was sort of a dramatic shift for Lorde as she was bringing on a little bit more inspiration from other musical influences. And it was interesting to learn that this was influenced by 2000s pop, something I've certainly got a lot of nostalgia for. Songs like Len's Steal My Sunshine, Robbie Williams' Rock DJ. Oh, yes, you can certainly pick up some of that here in this song. It's Lorde with Solar Power on 88.7 The River.
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1: For your Thursday, you should be looking at cloudy skies with a 60% chance of showers and the risk of a thunderstorm. The high could hit 19. Tonight, still cloudy, still a 60% chance of showers, along with the risk of a thunderstorm. The low could dip to 12. Tomorrow, expect a mix of sun and cloud with a 30% chance of showers and a high of 23.
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3: Shine bright like a diamond. 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

It's just after 8 o'clock on 88.7 The River, local radio at its best. Good morning, everybody. That was Rihanna with Diamonds. It's Eric here on The Morning Show. Thursday, and we got lots more great music coming up. The Dave Matthews Band, as well as Don Henley this morning. Post Malone in just a little bit. Some Gowan and The Beaches. So stick with me for great tunes. Here's Edwin Baer with Last Song, 88.7 The River.

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Good morning, everybody. It's a little after 8 o'clock. Derek here on The Morning Show. That was Blind Melon with No Rain, a huge song from them. Originally released in September of 1992, it took almost a whole year, actually, for the song to get the sort of peak value that we remember from the Blind Melon No Rain track, and that was mainly due to the heavy rotation of the B-Girl music video on MTV. It was inspired by the album cover, which actually featured Glenn Graham, which was the drummer of the band. His younger sister was the girl dressed up in that B costume and inspired the B music video and all the legacy therein for Blind Melon's No Rain. Coming up now, we have got a Canadian boy. It is Chaos with Sunday Morning, his song from back in 2006, the second single off the third album, Atlantis Hymns for Disco. It's a great song from Chaos, a signature track from him, and actually got him almost a Juno Award. He was nominated for the Single and Songwriter of the Year, did not walk away with the victory, but we always enjoy playing Chaos here on 88.7 The River. It's Sunday morning.

0: Post Malone with one right now and his buddy The Weeknd on 88.7 The River. Local radio at its best. It's Eric here. Good morning, everybody. A little after 8 o'clock. It's just about 8:30. Oh, the day is flying by. The last day of school. Summer is approaching. And of course, we are almost into July. And that always means the Mount Forest Fireworks Festival is the third week here in Mount Forest. A huge weekend that needs lots of volunteer help. The Mount Forest Fireworks Festival wants and needs your help. They're looking for volunteers to help out. 2 hours of your time gets you a one-day wristband, and 8 hours gets you a full weekend pass. Those hours don't need to be done consecutively either, so don't worry about that. You can break up the time over the weekend because there'll be lots of volunteer opportunities for you that might work better for your schedule or just, where you might be more available. You'll have to get a hold of them to find out what kind of spots could be found, but they'll always be able to work with people. Watch for Cameron's posts on the Mount Forest What's Happening Facebook page, as well as the Mount Forest Fireworks Festival website. MountForestFireworks.ca has a register button on there. Cameron will be the one getting a hold of you as well, and this will be a great way for you to get involved and volunteer for this event. 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And for students, it's a great way to get your hours in for school as well, as we are into the summer holiday season, and you might need those before graduation. 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

Dave Matthews Band, where are you going on 88.7 The River, local radio at its best. It's Eric here. Good morning. A little after 8 o'clock, just about 8:30. The day is flying along here on a Thursday. I was talking about the Mount Forest Fireworks Festival earlier on, and there's lots of stuff, not just with the Fireworks Festival, but happening at other places during Fireworks Festival weekend. And during that weekend, I do know that the Legion is doing something quite special because the Mount Forest Legion is celebrating 100 years and they're going to do their first annual Fireworks Festival Cornhole Tournament. The fun is going to go down on Sunday, July the 19th at 11 a.m. at the Mount Forest Legion. It's $50 to register your team of two. 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
2: For your Thursday, you should be looking at cloudy skies with a 60% chance of showers and the risk of a thunderstorm. The high could hit 19. Tonight, still cloudy, still a 60% chance of showers, along with the risk of a thunderstorm. The low could dip to 12. Tomorrow, expect a mix of sun and cloud with a 30% chance of showers and a high of 23.
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Good morning, everybody. It's Eric here on The Morning Show. It's just about 9 o'clock. It's a little after 8:30. We're right in that middling time here. More music to come on The Morning Show. And I always like to talk about something fascinating that happened on this day in music. This wasn't that long ago, only about 6-7 years ago, but it just felt too adorable, not to mention. So a fan who actually went into labor at a Pink concert on this day back in 2019 in Liverpool, England, successfully gave birth at the venue, named her newborn after the pop star herself. So there's another Pink out there. There were two medics there as well to help her out, which was great. They were able to, they were actually off duty, and in the crowd, there was a doctor. All these people were able to get her backstage to first aid, where she did deliver the baby, celebrating their 7th birthday today, I guess. Happy birthday to you, the other Pink. Here's Pink with Get the Party Started on 88.7 The River.

council honored 15 athletes for outstanding achievements and community leadership. The Wellington Heights Special Olympics bocce team, Austin Lacombe, Macy McDermott, Nick Duxbury, Noah Schlossler, Savannah Copeland, and Wyatt Smiglinski earned silver at the provincial championships. Track athletes Caden Frazier, Faith Wild, Jason Davidson, and Hannah Rundle brought home multiple medals across several events. Kickboxing champions Kennedy Ray, Kieran Romanowski, Logan Brooks, Thomas Rushton, and Taylor Kruger also stood out nationally, selected to represent Team Canada at the Junior World Championships in Italy this September. Council received a report outlining recommendations for improvements to the Mount Forest South East drainage study area of Clyde, Glasgow, Murphy, Ayrshire, and Oxford Streets. The report outlines preliminary findings aimed at improving stormwater management across the study area. Property owners are also encouraged to review grading and drainage on their lands. The township will hold a public information session to share findings with affected residents to gather feedback over the summer. Final recommendations and potential costs are expected to come back to council this fall for consideration in the 2027 budget. Council approved a revitalization project for a downtown Mount Forest laneway, supporting improvements through the Community Improvement Plan. The project will transform an underused laneway into a safer, more welcoming space with new lighting, landscaping, and pedestrian access. Council also approved two facade improvement grants of $2,500 each for adjacent property owners. With strong demand for the program, Council has approved an additional $25,000 for the Community Improvement Plan in 2026 to support continued investment in local businesses and downtown revitalization. On July 12, 1872, what began as a lively celebration in Arthur ended in tragedy at the rail station. As the day wound down, an argument escalated, and in an instant, gunshots rang out, killing an innocent bystander. To hear the full story behind this unsolved moment in Wellington North's history, watch this week's Cultural Moment, presented by the Wellington North Cultural Roundtable, now on the Township of Wellington North's YouTube and social media channels. For more information or to watch the council meeting, check out the township's YouTube channel or click on the link the township has shared on social media, which can also be found on the River's website.

0: 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It's Eric here on The Morning Show. I'll be wrapping up in just a little bit. That was Man Eater by Daryl Hall and John Oates. A huge song from them from back in 1982. Went on to massive success for the band, and originally was sort of more of a reggae tune. That's how Oates wanted it. Daryl Hall brought in that Motown-style walking bass line, though, and the song took on a whole new life of its own. Let's get to Canadian songstress here, Esther Boersma, next. She's originally from Stratford, Ontario, actually. And if you're from Stratford and you're a performer, it's not surprising that she got her start doing theater at just the age of 7. Esther Boersma on 88.7 The River.
1: 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The

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2: For your Thursday, you should be looking at cloudy skies with a 60% chance of showers and the risk of a thunderstorm. The high could hit 19. Tonight, still cloudy, still a 60% chance of showers, along with the risk of a thunderstorm. The low could dip to 12. Tomorrow, expect a mix of sun and cloud with a 30% chance of showers and a high of 23.
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2: 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I'm Chris, joined today by Shyler Verbeek, Lexi Walker, and Cadence Whaley. These guys are pod leaders for the Township of Wellington North's day camp programs this summer. Welcome, guys. Thanks for joining us today.
3: Awesome. Thank you for having us. So at our day camps, we run 8 weeks of summer day camp programming throughout the summer for the Township of Wellington North. Arthur and Mount Forest are traditional day camps for ages 5 to 11, and Damascus is a separate camp experience for ages 9 to 12 with more of like an outdoor and environmental focus.
4: Across all camps, the kids get to make friends, stay active, try new things, and just have a really fun summer in general.
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3: So Arthur and Mount Forest camps are very similar. We do themed weeks, go swimming, play games, do crafts, outdoor activities, and fun trips all throughout the summer.
4: Like Shyla mentioned, every week has a different theme, so campers can come multiple weeks and always have something new to look forward to. Some things carry over between week to week, but we often try to new themed activities.
2: And are there still spaces available at the Arthur Mount Forest camps?
4: Yes, so Mount Forest still has spots available for Camp Canada Week, which runs June 29th to July 3rd.
3: And Arthur and Mount Forest both still have some openings for Once Upon a Summer Camp Week from August 4th to 7th week as well.
4: That week, both Arthur and Mount Forest campers will be going on a trip to the Norgan Theater, which we're really excited about.
5: Damascus also has spots still available throughout the summer, and we encourage you to sign up.
2: So Cadence, the Damascus camp sounds like it is a little bit different. Can you tell us all about that?
5: Yes, it definitely is. Damascus is geared towards the 9 to 12 age range and focuses a lot more on outdoor exploration, environmental education, and hands-on activities. We do things like baking, arts and crafts, team building games, and outdoor activities, and even pickling and jamming with different special guests throughout the summer. One of the highlights is that Thursdays we go to Green Legacy, where campers get to plant trees and learn about the conservation and environment, along with campfire lunches where we make spider dogs and s'mores. It also is a smaller group setting, so campers really get to make new friends and try new experiences.
2: So tell us about the kind of kids that enjoy going to the summer camp.
3: Honestly, anyone looking to have fun, stay active, and meet new friends.
4: There's a really good mix of activities for different interests and personalities, so it's really geared towards anyone.
5: And the Damascus is especially great for kids who love being outdoors and want some more hands-on camp experience.
2: So then why did you guys want to get involved with this?
4: I really enjoy planning the summer, so it's really fun to think of different activities and ideas for the different themes. And the themes this year, I think, are really great. So we've been having such a fun time planning the different activities for the kids to participate in.
2: If someone's interested in registering or they want to learn more information, how does somebody get in touch with you, or how do they register for the camps?
3: Families can visit the Township of Wellington North website and click on the day camp icon to register. That will pop up.
4: If a camp week is full, we definitely encourage families to join the wait list because we do our best to work through those as spots open up.
2: And what is your favorite thing about the summer day camps?
3: Mine is definitely the energy the kids bring to camp every day. They always show up with a smile on their face and a positive attitude, which is great.
4: I really like the themed weeks and all the fun activities we get to do with the kids.
5: My favorite has to be getting outdoors with the campers and seeing them try all the new things with their hands-on experience.
2: And is there anything else you would like to share with the listeners about the summer day camps?
3: We are all very excited for another great summer.
4: There's still some spots available, so now is a great time to register.
5: And we can't wait to meet the new and returning campers this summer.
2: Ladies, thank you so much for joining us today. We've had Shyler, Lexi, and Cadence with us from the Township of Wellington North Summer Day Camp Program. Thanks again for coming in today.
3: Thanks for having us.
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Good morning. Just after 9 o'clock on 88.7 The River, local radio at its best. That was Congo's Come With Me Now. It's Eric here on The Morning Show. Hopefully your day's starting off smoothly so far. It is indeed Thursday. The week is just about over, and my time's just about up here on the airwaves, but there's more to come all day long on 88.7 The River. I got great music coming up, some Jesse Parent this hour, as well as Alex Warren. We've got Prince a little later on as well. The new one from Olivia Rodrigo. So stick around for the great music. And in a little bit, we'll play some Name That Tune. So some fun games this morning as well. Right now, it's Down With Webster, All Night, 88.7 The River.

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0: Who wants to know? Who wants to know? That's right, Jimmy Ray with Are You Jimmy Ray on 88.7 The River. Local radio at its best. Good morning, everybody. A little after 9 o'clock on the morning show. It's Eric here. Maroon 5 coming up in just a little bit. We got Prince later on this hour. Kim Mitchell before we wrap things up. As always, in the last hour on the morning show, we like to play a little bit of...
1: Name that tune.
0: A fun little game where I'm going to play a little bit of a song that's coming up later on this hour. But can you pick out what that song is from just the first little bit of the song? Let's see how you do with today's Name That Tune.

Okay, yeah, I wonder if that's familiar to a few people there. I'll give you another little sample of the song here. Are you able to name today's tune? Ooh, is that, yeah, tickling the memory banks for you? Can you pick out what that song is? All right, well, that's all you get for now. The whole song coming up in just a little bit, but were you able to name that tune? Right now, it is Justified, Kacey Musgrave on 88.7 The River. It was.

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When you lied, said you didn't want me, tell me, what was I supposed to do?

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1: 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It's just about 9:30. That was Olivia Rodrigo with Drop Dead, her new big single off of the third highly anticipated album from Miss Olivia that came out about 2 weeks ago. You Seem Pretty Sad for a Girl So In Love, a great song from that album. And if you want to catch Olivia Rodrigo live, she's coming to Toronto all the way in October, so we'll give you a heads up now. You can plan ahead and make sure you got your tickets and maybe your hotel rooms, all that kind of stuff, set aside as you head over to see Miss Olivia Rodrigo in Toronto in October. 2 days that she's doing. It's a Monday and a Tuesday night, October 26th and October 27th at the Scotiabank Arena. I'm sure it's a great live performance. Got to let you know about stuff happening this weekend as well. The Norgan Theater decided to hold over Toy Story 5 because it's just so good, and I'm sure the kids want to see it once again. Rated G and has a runtime of 102 minutes. Showtimes for Friday are 8 p.m., Saturday a matinee at 11 a.m., as well as an evening show at 7 p.m., and a evening show on Sunday as well. Go see what Woody and Buzz and the other toys are up to for Toy Story 5 at the Norgan Theater in Palmerston. Right now it's Maroon 5 with This Love, 88.7 The River.

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1: For your Thursday, you should be looking at cloudy skies with a 60% chance of showers and the risk of a thunderstorm. The high could hit 19. Tonight, still cloudy, still a 60% chance of showers, along with the risk of a thunderstorm. The low could dip to 12. Tomorrow, expect a mix of sun and cloud with a 30% chance of showers and a high of 23.
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0: 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It's Eric here, and you're listening to The Morning Show. It's just after 9:30. That was Alex Warren with Ordinary. More great music to wrap up the hour, and I'm just about done here on The Morning Show as well for today. Eddie Voxen's in to do the mid-morning mix, though, just after me. Stay tuned for that. A great new addition here on The River. Chris having all kinds of fun on the ride home, and of course, Cameron on Mel's Diner as well. Lots happening here on a Thursday on 88.7 The River, so we appreciate you listening to us here. And if you were listening earlier on, we were playing, of course, a little bit of...
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0: Gave you a little sample of the song that's going to play the whole song right now, but were you able to pick out what it was from just that little bit of the sample to start things off? It was, of course, a big rock anthem from back in 1993. It actually tells the tragic story of a Toronto Maple Leaf player that vanished in 1951, shortly after scoring a Stanley Cup winning goal. The song's lore steams directly from the text on the back of his hockey card. Did you pick it out? Were you able to name that tune? It was indeed the Tragically Hip with 50 Mission Cap, 88.7 The River.

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That was Prince with Little Red Corvette. It's Eric here, and I'm wrapping things up on the morning show. Hope your Thursday is tremendous and you have a great day. I'll be back again tomorrow. But yes, indeed, we're wrapping things up. Just like a certain wandering Canadian legend, it's time for us to head on down the road. Thanks for spending your morning with us on 88.7 The River. Wherever today takes you, may that traffic be light, the coffee be strong, and the music always be good. We'll be back to do it all again tomorrow morning. Until then, take care and keep it right here on 88.7 The River.

And that was Sean Colvin with Sunny Came Home. You're listening to 88.7 The River. I'm Eddie Vox, and we've got another edition of the Mid-Morning Mix for you on this Thursday, or Friday Eve, as I like to call it. We've got some great music coming up this hour, including April Wine, Taylor Swift, Three Doors Down, and some 5440. But right now, we've got Camila Cabello featuring Young Thug and Havana.

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1: 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You're listening to Eddie Voxen in the Mid-Morning Mix. Today is National Strawberry Parfait Day, a day to indulge in the classic layered fruit and cream dessert. It's also National Catfish Day, but who cares about catfish when you can have a strawberry parfait? Coming up now, we've got Stay with Zed and Alessia Cara.

0: And that was April Wine with You Won't Dance With Me. 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This is the Mid-Morning Mix with Eddie Voxen. Back in 1995, a man named MacArthur Wheeler decided to rob two banks in Pittsburgh in broad daylight without wearing a mask, believing he was completely invisible to security cameras. The reason he thought he was invisible was a misunderstanding of basic chemistry. Wheeler knew that lemon juice could be used as invisible ink, which remains hidden until heated. He figured that if he coated his entire face in lemon juice, his face would become invisible to the digital lens of the bank cameras. To make sure his plan worked, Wheeler took a selfie with a Polaroid camera before leaving his eyes. But he got lemon juice in his eye, and due to the blinding sting, he accidentally pointed the camera away from his face and snapped a photo. When he looked at it, seeing no face in the developed Polaroid photo, he concluded his invisibility shield was fully operational, and he headed out to commit the crimes. When police arrested him later that night, after his face was easily identified on the evening news, Wheeler was genuinely bewildered. As the officers handcuffed him, he looked at them in utter shock and muttered, "But I wore the juice." Wheeler's bizarre heist became legendary in the scientific community. Two psychologists, David Dunning and Justin Kruger, studied the case and realized that people with low ability at a task often mistakenly assess their cognitive ability as much higher than it is. This psychological phenomenon, where stupid people are too stupid to realize they are being stupid, was officially named the Dunning-Kruger effect, all thanks to a man covered in lemon juice. After the break, we've got some Taylor Swift and Cardigan.
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1: For your Thursday, you should be looking at cloudy skies with a 60% chance of showers and the risk of a thunderstorm. The high could hit 19. Tonight, still cloudy, still a 60% chance of showers, along with the risk of a thunderstorm. The low could dip to 12. Tomorrow, expect a mix of sun and cloud with a 30% chance of showers and a high of 23.
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0: This is 88.7 The River. You're listening to community radio at its best. I'm Eddie Voxen, and you've got the Mid-Morning Mix with you, and that was 5440 with Ocean Pearl. So, Canada Day is coming up. So, you know what that means? Get to celebrate the country. Barbecues, fireworks, just whatever you're doing, do it safely. Although this year it falls on the absolute worst day, midweek, Wednesday. It's hard to make it a long weekend. At that point, you might as well just take the whole week off and celebrate the country for a whole week. I won't be taking the week off, though. I will be with you here Monday to Friday, 10 to 12. Coming up, we will have the Little River Band with Lady.
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and that was Donna Lewis, I Love You Always Forever. Coming up to the top of the hour to take us there, we've got Sean Hook with Relapse and Sheryl Crow with Steve McQueen. You're listening to the Mid-Morning Mix with Eddie Voxen. Oh, no.

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This is Eddie Voxen with the Mid-Morning Mix. Got another hour of music coming up for you, and we've got some good stuff coming up, like Bare Naked Ladies, the Doobie Brothers, Katy Perry, and Britney Spears. But right now, we've got Carl Wolf with Africa.

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And that was Bare Naked Ladies with It's All Been Done. 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You know, it's 6 months to Christmas.

0: that was JoJo Mason with Better On You. You're listening to 88.7 The River, community radio at its best. I'm Eddie Voxen, and you've got the mid-morning mix. So a couple countries formed on this day in history. We have Croatia Independence Day in 1991. They declared independence from Yugoslavia. Mozambique Independence Day is celebrated today and celebrates the freedom from Portuguese colonial rule in 1975. And Slovenia Statehood Day, which marks Slovenia's formal declaration of independence in 1991. So there's something about today that makes countries want to be on their own. I guess Canada was a little bit late because ours is coming up next week. So coming up after the break, we have Scandal with the Warrior.
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2: For your Thursday, you should be looking at cloudy skies with a 60% chance of showers and the risk of a thunderstorm. The high could hit 19. Tonight, still cloudy, still a 60% chance of showers, along with the risk of a thunderstorm. The low could dip to 12. Tomorrow, expect a mix of sun and cloud with a 30% chance of showers and a high of 23.
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0: 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Community radio at its best. I'm Eddie Voxen, and you've got the Mid-Morning Mix. That was the Doobie Brothers with Blackwater. And before that, Four Non-Blondes with What's Up. I don't know about you, but I always want to call that song What's Going On. What's Up, actually, I don't think appears in the song, so that's interesting. On this day, Michael Jackson died in 2009 at the age of 50. The man has an unquestionable musical legacy, but a very questionable personal legacy. With everything that has come out about him, did it change your view on his music? Are you in general able to separate an artist from the personal views or actions? Discuss. After the break, we've got The Box with Closer Together.
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And that was Katy Perry, Electric. You're listening to 88.7 The River. I'm Eddie Voxen, and this is the Mid-Morning Mix. Coming up next, we have some Jennifer Lopez with If You Had My Love. I don't know if you've had a chance to see her new office romance movie, typical rom-com for her, but with a twist. It's a little bit more raunchier than normal. You can catch that on Netflix now if you are a fan of Jennifer Lopez rom-com movies. It was okay. I didn't love it. I didn't hate it. Let me know your thoughts.

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And that was Alessia Cara with October. And that'll just about do it for me in the mid-morning mix. I'm Eddie Voxen. This is 88.7 The River. And to take us up to Mel's Diner, we've got Benson Boone and Sorry I'm Here for Someone Else. Have a great day, and I will see you all tomorrow.

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2: Mainly cloudy skies for your Thursday afternoon, along with a 60% chance of showers and a risk of thunderstorms. 20 to 40 kilometer winds gusting from the south, the temperature at a high of 19 degrees, the UV index at 6 or higher. Cloudy skies tonight with a 70% chance of showers and a risk of thunderstorms overnight. The temperature drops to a low of 14 degrees.
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0: This is North Wellington Today on 88.7 The River, local radio at its best. I'm Chris, joined today by Amy Timberlake. Amy is the in-school mentor coordinator and fundraiser with the Big Brothers Big Sisters organization. How are you, Amy?
4: I'm great, thank you. How are you?
0: Not bad at all, thanks. Thank you for joining us today. We want to talk all about the Big Brothers Big Sisters Golf for Kids' Sake coming up in June at the Mount Forest Golf Club. Tell us all about it.
4: For sure. This is our 9th annual Golf for Kids' Sake campaign at our agency, the Big Brothers Big Sisters of North Wellington. Our catchment covers all of North Wellington, Minto Mapleton Township, Alma. We've got a big catchment and a big need for fundraising to make sure that we're running our programs. So the Golf for Kids' Sake takes place on June 27th, which is a Saturday morning, at the Mount Forest Golf Club here just north of Mount Forest on Highway 6. Tee off is at 10 a.m., and it is $85 for registration. That covers your game, lunch, prizes, and your donation to the fundraiser.
0: You mentioned this is the 9th year now for this.
4: Yes.
0: Previously, it was the Bowl for Kids' Sake, which is still an ongoing...
4: Still ongoing. We just wrapped up Bowl for Kids' Sake in mid-March, which was an incredible fundraiser. We were able to raise $65,000.
0: That's amazing.
4: Which was incredible. The community support is absolutely appreciated and huge. We just need to keep going.
0: Where do the funds that you raise go towards?
4: Yeah, absolutely. So 100% of the funds that we raise go to fueling the programs that we run. So we run several different types of programs. There's the community one-to-one match, which is what most people think of when they hear Big Brothers, Big Sisters. And that's an adult match with a young person in the community for a minimum of a year, but usually up until the child turns 18. The in-school program, which is what I am the coordinator for, matches usually a retired person, that's who has availability during the school day, with a child at the school during the school year. So if school breaks are on, there's no match meetings, and they're matched for the one school year, and it closes at the end of the year. And you have the opportunity to rematch in the fall or move to another child if the child's needs have changed. It's a really, really fun program. I've got four mentors here in the community right now, but I'm always looking for more.
0: If someone would like to get more information because they would like to be a mentor, yeah, or they would like to join the one-to-one program, how do they do that?
4: So there's a couple of ways you can do it. We have a Facebook page, which is Big Brothers Big Sisters of North Wellington. Our website is northwellington.bigbrothersbigsisters.ca, or you can reach out to us through email, either myself, amy.timberlake@bigbrothersbigsisters.ca, or my executive director is Marianne Christie. And so it's marianne.christie@bigbrothersbigsisters.ca.
0: Who do you find joins the program on the adult side? Who do you find typically is coming in?
4: Yeah, so we have such incredible mentors and volunteers that work with us now. It's a wide range of folks from, we have new college graduates. I've actually got a high school graduate who's volunteering with one of the other programs I didn't talk about, which is our evening programs. We have Go Girls, which is a program for a group of girls, or Game On, which is a program for a group of boys. I don't have anybody to run Game On, so if there's a young man out there in the community who would like to get involved, I'm looking for you. Please reach out. But we have a huge variety of people. You just have to be community minded and have generosity and kindness in your heart.
0: And tell us about the kind of kids that are involved in the program that are looking for mentors or
4: Big
0: Brothers, so Big Sisters.
4: We do have some kids on our wait list. They're a wonderful group of little people. They're usually just folks who need a little bit of extra support, a little bit of more one-on-one time. Usually either come from big families or families that are split, and just sort of little ones who would really benefit from having another person in their life who shows them that they care.
0: So Golf for Kids' Sake, Big Brothers, Big Sisters, Golf for Kids' Sake, June 27th at the Mount Forest Golf Club. Silent auction's going to be there as well.
4: Yes.
0: As the golfing.
4: Silent auction. There are prizes for ladies' furthest drive, men's furthest drive, closest to the pin, things like that. Silent auction, lunch is included, and I believe there is also like a share the wealth kind of 50-50 thing where we pool money and then one lucky person gets to take half of it home.
0: If someone would like to get more information about the Day of Golfing or if they would like to sign up and join, how do they do that?
4: Best way to reach out is either through the Facebook page, which is, again, Big Brothers Big Sisters of North Wellington, or directly through our website, northwellington.bigbrothersbigsisters.ca.
0: Perfect. Amy, thank you so much for joining us today and talking all about it. It's the Big Brothers Big Sisters Golf for Kids' Sake, June 27th at the Mount Forest Golf Club. And thanks everyone for listening. 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

Hello and good afternoon. Welcome to Mel's Diner. You're hanging out with Cameron. It is Thursday, June the 25th. It is the last day of school and the first day of summer vacation starts tomorrow. And I know there's lots of parents out there saying, why? But I, on the other hand, am very excited about this. I have a whole lineup made up for my kid and I. Coming up this hour, we have CCR, Loverboy, Eagles, Alice Cooper, and here is Ray Matarick with Linda Put the Coffee On. Thanks for listening to local radio at its best.

0: In 1928, a Scottish boy named John Logie Baird gives first public demonstration of mechanically scanned color television in London. So, color TV was introduced in 1928, but didn't actually come to North America until June 27th of 1951, and it was an hour-long variety program, and it is the first color television broadcast in U.S. history using its field sequential system. So there you go. Black and white was out, and color was in.
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0: Mainly cloudy skies for your Thursday afternoon, along with a 60% chance of showers and a risk of thunderstorms. 20 to 40 kilometer winds gusting from the south. The temperature at a high of 19 degrees. The UV index at 6 or higher. Cloudy skies tonight with a 70% chance of showers and a risk of thunderstorms overnight. The temperature drops to a low of 14 degrees.
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1: Cameron Nicholson's behind the counter, ready to serve up some 70s, 80s, and 90s music for you. Nostalgia, hot and fresh, just the way you like it.

0: That was Alice Cooper with School's Out. Little backstory on that song. It's about the greatest 3 minutes of your life, that final moment of the last day of school. The original album cover was designed as a school desk, complete with a pair of panties inside. However, they were later removed because it was flammable. The phrase School's Out was inspired by the Bowery Boys movies, where it signaled trouble. Cooper has also said the song means both the literal end of school and time to grow up. And the song even mentions Miss Axelrod, a science teacher at Cooper's High School. So there you go. Now you know.
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All right. I did not forget all the rest of the wonderful things that today signifies. It is National Handshake Day, National Catfish Day, National Strawberry Parfait Day, which sounds absolutely amazing, and National Bomb Pop Day. You know, that beautiful blue, white, and red popsicle. Yep. Gonna have to get me one of those today. It is a little cool, though, but I'm one of those weird people that craves ice cream and ice cubes and all the things cold, like in the middle of January. Yeah, I want hot in the summer and cold in the winter. I'm just one of those people. I can't be the only one. One of you guys has got to be like that too, right?

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1: you want a Mac. Welcome to Mel's Diner.
2: Wow, hello there, handsome.
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2: Ordered a hamburger. What's this?
1: Just take a seat, enjoy the music from the 70s, 80s, and 90s, and your server, Cameron Nicholson, will be right with you.
2: Hey, sugar,

And how could I possibly forget that today is Global Beatles Day? It was 1960 where they came together. They have sold more than 600 million albums across the world. They have, in the United States alone, have sold 1.6 billion singles. They've knocked themselves off the number one position in the UK chart twice. They have 7 Grammys. The song Hey Jude spent 19 weeks in the charts. You know, there's all kinds of things. The Beatles, like, you don't need to explain anything. They're just the most influential rock band that ever came out of Europe. So there you go. It is also the end of our time together. So thank you so much for hanging out with me. I hope you enjoyed your lunch and enjoyed the awesome music that we had. Have a safe, healthy, wonderful, and safe afternoon. And watch for all those excited little kitties this afternoon, because they're going to be pretty excited. Have a great day. We'll see you tomorrow.

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2: Mainly cloudy skies for your Thursday afternoon, along with a 60% chance of showers and a risk of thunderstorms. 20 to 40 kilometer winds gusting from the south, the temperature at a high of 19 degrees, the UV index at 6 or higher. Cloudy skies tonight with a 70% chance of showers and a risk of thunderstorms overnight. The temperature drops to a low of 14 degrees.
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2: Mainly cloudy skies for your Thursday afternoon, along with a 60% chance of showers and a risk of thunderstorms. 20 to 40 kilometer winds gusting from the south. The temperature at a high of 19 degrees. The UV index at 6 or higher. Cloudy skies tonight with a 70% chance of showers and a risk of thunderstorms overnight. The temperature drops to a low of 14 degrees.
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4: When researching for this cultural moment, there was much to be learned about Mike Murphy. While we could have tried to sum up this most interesting man, Campbell Cork's editorial titled The Memorable Murph in the March 2006 issue of the Biz Bull said it best. He could be charming, bullheaded, and funny. Mike Murphy was the son of one of Mount Forest's most prominent families, and he may have had a shot at the NHL if he could have put his mind to it. As it was, he played minor hockey in town and went on to play junior A before coming back home to pursue his fate. He became Mount Forest's resident daredevil and a most ardent champion of the view that if you weren't born here, you really didn't have a right to say much about the place. He had his detractors, but also a faithful following. Mike Murphy was most often a man with a mission. He was the last of his family to live in town, and he single-handedly ensured that the Murphy name will live on in memory on the community. Family owns several mills on the Saugeen at the Highway 6 Bridge. Anyone who's ever referred to the park by the mill pond as anything other than Murphy's Park or the mill pond as anything other than Murphy's Pond could expect to be corrected in no uncertain terms. And commenting such as error in print was an even greater crime. In Mike's view, I heard from him on numerous occasions. There were stories of him flying an airplane under the Murphy Bridge, and he was more than a little proud of his connections to the military, and particularly the U.S. Air Force, although it was a little difficult to pin him down on exactly what that connection was. In the 1980s, many of us witnessed him go over the Murphy's Dam in a barrel, and more recently he took center stage with his many efforts to get aloft in his parasail on fields around Mount Forest, known as the Murphy property. For several years, he was passionately involved in an attempt to get into the Guinness Book of Records for parasailing out over Lake Ontario. He even purchased a boat for the effort. He served a couple terms on the Mount Forest Council in the 1980s, at a time when smoking during a council meeting was still permitted. He was the bane of fellow councillor Susan Wetmore, who was championing the cause for making the council chambers smoke-free. Mike, like no other, could drive Susan to distraction at warp speed. One night during a council meeting, Susan suggested that the smokers on council step outside if they needed a smoke. Mike snapped back that it would make more sense if the non-smokers stepped outside while the smokers lit up inside. Most of us who knew Mike have our own favorite Murph story. He was always happy to share an opinion with anyone who cared to listen. In September 2005, Mike was seriously injured while attempting, once again, to get aloft in his parasail. He was 68 years old at the time. He never recovered from those injuries, although at one point he was up and walking around in the Owen Sound Hospital. He died in February 2006. His greatest desire was to entertain and to be noticed by us. He did both.
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1: Josh Ross hates how you look on 88.7 The River, local radio at its best. It's Chris. It's a little after 2 o'clock. It's Thursday afternoon. It's the River Ride home. And I think you look great today. Really nice hair. I like what you've done with that jacket. We got a ton of great music coming up this afternoon. We've got Ed Sheeran in a little bit. We've got Raven Lane later on. Bruno Mars before the hour is out. We'll have a big celebrity birthday at the end of this hour. Some honorable mentions in a bit. A big dumb question later on today. And the top five around five much later on. Right now, it's Faith Hill, The Way You Love Me on 88.7 The River.

Celine Dion, it's all coming back to me now on 88.7 The River. It's Chris. It's around about 10 after 2. It's Thursday afternoon. It's The River Ride Home. Thanks for hanging out with me today. We got a big celebrity birthday at the end of this first hour, but right now I got some honorable mentions to roll through for June the 25th. We'll start off with a couple of born on this days, both named George. George Orwell, born on this day in 1903, passed away in 1950. He was an author, Animal Farm, 1984. Some real uplifting stuff. George Michael, also born on this day in 1963, passed away in 2016. One half of Wham with Andrew Ridgely. Nobody remembers the other guy. He also, of course, had a huge solo career as well. Birthdays today. McKenna Grace is 20 years old, the child actress and singer. She was Rose on Fuller House, also in Netflix's The Haunting of Hill House, and Mary Adler in Gifted. She also had roles in I, Tonya, The Long Run, and Captain Marvel. Benson Boone is 24 years old today, the pop star, friend of the station, lover of big flips. Busy Phillips is 47, from Dawson's Creek, Freaks and Geeks and Cougar Town. Hong Chow is 47 as well today. She was in Amazon's Homecoming and HBO's Watchmen. Linda Cardinelli is 51. Lindsay Weir on Freaks and Geeks, also in ER, Bloodline, Good Burger, Legally Blonde, and Brokeback Mountain. Angela Kinsey is 55 today, the cat lady, Angela Martin from The Office. And Carly Simon wraps up the list, 83 years old today, pop star, another friend of the station, songs like You're So Vain and Nobody Does It Better. We've got more great music coming up, a big celebrity birthday to wrap up the hour. Right now it's Ed Sheeran, Basking in the Afterglow on 88.7 The River.

0: You too, with or without you on 88.7 The River. It's Chris. It's about 20 after 2. It's Thursday afternoon. More great music coming up after the break. Raven Lene, don't go anywhere.
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0: Arrested Development people every day on 88.7 The River. It's Chris. It's the River Ride Home. It's around about halfway through hour number one. We're going to look at your big dumb answers from yesterday's big dumb question. The question yesterday was, what's something you're weirdly good at that has absolutely no value in the real world? Kate said, finding hair in food. If it's there, she's going to spot it. Yum, yum. Terry said he could recite pi to 10 decimal places and the first 10 elements on the periodic table. And I don't care that that's a useless skill. That's really impressive to me. Jeff says if he hears a word during a conversation, like a keyword, it might trigger him to start singing a song that contains that word. So if you're around Jeff, avoid saying supercalifragilisticexpialidocious unless you want to spend the next 6 minutes listening to that. Brian Campbell said, finally, that it's sitting in a room alone talking to himself. And I thought we all did that. That's not weird at all. Then we've got a fresh big dumb question coming up around 3:20. Stick around for that. In the next hour, in a bit, we got Sam Smith. So don't go anywhere.
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2: Mainly cloudy skies for your Thursday afternoon, along with a 60% chance of showers and a risk of thunderstorms. 20 to 40 kilometer winds gusting from the south, the temperature at a high of 19 degrees, the UV index at 6 or higher. Cloudy skies tonight with a 70% chance of showers and a risk of thunderstorms overnight. The temperature drops to a low of 14 degrees.
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0: Gino Vannelli, Black Cars on 88.7 The River. It's Chris. It's the River Ride Home. 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We might be able to stretch it out if we can. We've got egg and cheese breakfast sandwiches and pancakes, but there's tons of fresh produce, baked goods, and crafts with all of the great vendors. 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After the break, we got Mark Anthony. 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

Delaney Jane's Bad Habits on 88.7 The River. It's Chris. It's The River Ride Home. Wrapping up hour number one. Time for the big celebrity birthday for today, June 25th. We're saying a happy 65th birthday to Ricky Gervais, comedian, writer, producer, director, co-created the original version of The Office back in the UK and the show Extras. If you've never seen that, you got to check it out. It's hilarious. He has hosted several Golden Globe Awards, much to the chagrin of the rest of the Hollywood celebrities that are sitting there. So a very happy birthday to Ricky Gervais today. Happy birthday to you if you're celebrating along with him. We got more fun and music coming up in the next hour. Today's big dumb question, match the tracks in a little while as well. Right now, it's Daryl Hall and John Oates. They're Out of Touch on 88.7 The River.

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1: Mainly cloudy skies for your Thursday afternoon, along with a 60% chance of showers and a risk of thunderstorms. 20 to 40 kilometer winds gusting from the south, the temperature at a high of 19 degrees, the UV index at 6 or higher. Cloudy skies tonight with a 70% chance of showers and a risk of thunderstorms overnight. The temperature drops to a low of 14 degrees.
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2: 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I'm Chris, joined today by Kay Ayers. How are you doing, Kay?
3: Chris, I am awesome today. How are you?
2: I'm not bad at all. Thanks for asking.
3: Good.
2: We want to talk all about the Seniors Center for Excellence next. Mount Forest Nurturing Our Wisdom Workshop, the Now Workshops. It's coming up Thursday, July 9th at the Sports Complex. Tell us all about it.
3: Well, I got Pebbles Restaurant. They have agreed to come and show a video to the seniors that show up for this. And the video is about what you don't see when you go into Pebbles Restaurant. So you get a look in the back and you watch where they bake the stuff. You watch where they cook the stuff, how things are made. And you're also going to hear the story of how it started. I want to know, how in heck did they ever get the name Pebbles? The only Pebble I ever knew was on the Flintstones, and that was their daughter. Her name was Pebbles. Anyhow, so Cameron Gerber is one of the owners. It's two brothers that are the owner, and he's coming. He's going to tell the seniors all these stories, show them videos, but the really good part is everybody's going to get to sample their banana bread.
2: Excellent.
3: And there's going to be door prizes, and there's going to be stuff sent home with folks. And I can't tell what's going to be sent home because I don't even know.
2: So it's a mystery.
3: It's a mystery. The mystery box. It's going to be awesome. It's food.
2: So this is one of Varney's absolute favorite spots, Pebbles Family Buffet. Legendary for their birthday dinners.
3: Totally, yes. If today's your birthday, you can go there as long as you get somebody with you and eat for free. But I'd like to know how it happens. And a few years ago, they put a big renovation on. How did that work out? I just like to know the business end of it as well as what I see when I go in.
2: Because sure,
3: there's a huge amount of things just for sale. They're baking and they're fudge. They sell a pile of that, and they have cans of pears and peaches and all that kind of stuff. Yeah.
2: It was several years ago that I got to go there for the first time, and that was what surprised me the most, was the large merchandise section in the front. I was under the impression it was just a restaurant. So I didn't know what to expect walking in. It's certainly a building or a thing with a lot of history behind it.
3: It is, because years ago it was just a restaurant. I remember that. And there was a motel.
2: Okay.
3: And that all changed. And now they also rent, they have frozen food, and they're in over 200 grocery stores with their frozen food. And that's made right here in town where it used to be the Rona store.
2: And that shocks me as well, because I didn't know. I'd seen the Pebbles branded stuff in the Foodland here, yes, in Mount Forest. I had no idea it was literally connected to the restaurant. I thought it was just some ironic branding thing that this national brand here has the same name as a restaurant in town. I had no idea that Pebbles food is actually literally coming out of the Pebbles restaurant here.
3: Exactly. So isn't that great? We get to find out this stuff.
2: And seeing the behind the scenes stuff, that it would also be fascinating, because I've always, how hard do you have to work in that kitchen to keep the buffet stocked like they do?
3: Oh my gosh. And how do you, I said to Cameron, how do you know whether there's going to be a lot of people today or not many people? How do you know how much to make? And because it's all time sensitive.
2: Yeah.
3: And he said, that's it. They watch the weather. They watch what's going on. You know, it's a big business.
2: So this Nurturing Our Wisdom workshop is coming up Thursday, July the 9th at 1 p.m. at the Mount Forest Sportsplex. There is no need to register. Admission is free. So just make some time for yourself around 1 o'clock on Thursday, July the 9th, and head on over to the Sportsplex.
3: Please. I think you'll enjoy it, and you'll learn stuff, and you might walk out with something.
2: Katie, thank you so much again for coming in today, and thank you for putting on these Nurturing Our Wisdom workshops. I think they're very important to keep everyone together and making this community connection. You've done a fantastic job with it so far, and hopefully we get tons of people out for this one.
3: Ah, Chris, you make me feel good. Thank you.
2: Thanks again for joining us, and thanks everyone for listening. 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

Nelly Furtado, turn off that light on 88.7 The River. It's Chris. It's around about 3:15. It's Thursday afternoon. Thanks for hanging out with us today. Welcome to the second hour of The Ride Home. More great music to come. We got UB40 this hour, Valley later on, Blues Traveler coming up. We got the Big Dumb Question in a little bit. Match the Tracks in the next hour, the top five around five much later on. Right now, though, it's Olivia Dean, The Man I Need on 88.7 The River.

0: Phil Collins, You Can't Hurry Love on 88.7 The River. It's Chris. It's 20 after 3. It's Thursday afternoon. Thanks for joining us today. We're going to do today's big dumb question right about now. For today, we're asking, what is a ridiculous thing you believed as a kid for way too long? And we're not talking about adorable things like Santa Claus. I mean the truly dumb stuff, like thinking quicksand was going to be a weekly problem, or that adults actually knew what they were doing. Turning the light on in the car, I thought that was illegal for many years. Swallowing gum meant that it stayed in your stomach for 7 years. It doesn't. Teachers, I thought they lived at the school. What little you believed with full confidence that turned out to be absolute nonsense, head on over to Facebook, drop me a comment on there, or send me an email, local@887theriver.ca, and we will go through some of your big dumb answers on tomorrow's ride home. After the break, we've got UB40. Don't go anywhere.
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2: Mainly cloudy skies for your Thursday afternoon, along with a 60% chance of showers and a risk of thunderstorms. 20 to 40 kilometer winds gusting from the south. The temperature at a high of 19 degrees. The UV index at 6 or higher. Cloudy skies tonight with a 70% chance of showers and a risk of thunderstorms overnight. The temperature drops to a low of 14 degrees.
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0: The Weekend, Cry For Me on 88.7 The River. It's Chris. It's about 20 to 4. It's Thursday afternoon, and it's time for today's World Cup update. In yesterday's action, Team Canada came up just one goal short against Switzerland, losing 2-1. I swear, if we'd had 10 more minutes in this game, we could have scored two more goals. The guys were really coming into the game by the end. Canada still qualifies for the knockout phase for the first time ever, and thanks to a shocking upset later in the day when South Africa beat South Korea 1-0, we get to take on South Africa in Los Angeles on Sunday in the round of 32. I don't want to get ahead of myself, but this is a winnable game for Team Canada. That game kicks off at 3. Bosnia and Herzegovina beat Qatar 3-1, sends Qatar home, and gives Bosnia and Herzegovina a good chance of advancing as well. Brazil beat up Scotland 3-0. The Tartan Army are going to have to wait out the week to see if their third place will be good enough. Morocco beat Haiti 4-2. That condemns Haiti to fourth place in their group. They're going home. Finally, Mexico beat Czechia 3-0. Mexico, the first team to wrap up the group games with 3 wins and 9 points. Congratulations to Mexico. For today, Curaçao continue their dream World Cup run against the Ivory Coast. Ecuador will be the toughest challenge so far for Germany. Those Group E games kick off at 4 p.m. At 7 o'clock, Group F wraps up with the already eliminated Tunisia taking on the Netherlands, while Japan and Sweden battle for second place. Finally, at 10 o'clock tonight, the USA face Turkey, who are also already mathematically done. Paraguay take on Australia in Group D's final games. We'll look at how that all went tomorrow. After the break, Blues Traveler. Don't go anywhere.
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Blues Traveler giving you the runaround on 88.7 The River. It's Chris. It's around about 10 to 4 Thursday afternoon. 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

Nickelback, How You Remind Me on 88.7 The River. It's Chris. We're about halfway through the afternoon, wrapping up hour number two. Today's big dumb question was, what's a ridiculous thing you believed as a kid for way too long? Drop me an answer on Facebook or send me an email. We got more great music coming up in the next hour. 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Right now, it's Joni Mitchell, The Big Yellow Taxi on 88.7 The River.

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2: Mainly cloudy skies for your Thursday afternoon, along with a 60% chance of showers and a risk of thunderstorms. 20 to 40 kilometer winds gusting from the south, the temperature at a high of 19 degrees, the UV index at 6 or higher. Cloudy skies tonight with a 70% chance of showers and a risk of thunderstorms overnight. The temperature drops to a low of 14 degrees.

The Bare Naked Ladies, the old apartment on 88.7 The River. It's Chris. Welcome to hour number three of The Ride Home. More great music coming up this hour. Johnny Orlando, Taylor Swift. We got Crosby, Stills, and Nash later on. Tons of others as well. We'll play Match the Tracks in a bit. A top five around five later on. Right now, it's CeeLo Green. Forget You on 88.7 The River.

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Your host is former Member of Parliament Murray Calder. 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Right after the Thursday night replay, we partner with Whiteman TV to present What's Happening from either Mount Forest or Minto. 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

0: The Oak Ridge Boys, Elvira on 88.7 The River, local radio at its best. It's Chris. It's around about 20 past four. It's Thursday afternoon. We got more great music coming up this hour. Lionel Richie, the new one from Shania Twain, plus other stuff. Plus, it's the hour of Match Those Tracks. I'll give you a clue right now. Listen along to the rest of the songs we play this hour. Two of them are going to match up to the clue. Your clue for today is love songs. Love songs, your clue for today for Match Those Tracks. Right after the break, Mariana's Trench. Stick with us.
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2: Mainly cloudy skies for your Thursday afternoon, along with a 60% chance of showers and a risk of thunderstorms. 20 to 40 kilometer winds gusting from the south. The temperature at a high of 19 degrees. The UV index at 6 or higher. Cloudy skies tonight with a 70% chance of showers and a risk of thunderstorms overnight. The temperature drops to a low of 14 degrees.
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The new one from Shania Twain, Dirty Rosie, on 88.7 The River. It's Chris. It's The River Ride Home. It's Thursday afternoon. It's around about 4:45. I got some wacky headlines for you. The big banana car got pulled over. A guy driving a giant banana-shaped car got stopped near Billings, Montana. The car is apparently built on a Ford F-150, has the license plate split, and was reportedly pulled over because part of the plate was blocked. They didn't get a ticket. There are traffic stops, and then there's a police officer saying, "Sir, do you know how fast this fruit was going?" There's been a new world record solving Rubik's Cubes while skydiving. That's right, a 24-year-old named Izan Hadkar broke a Guinness World Record by jumping from 13,000 feet and

0: safety was not compromised because of recurring pilot training and checks. I don't want to say Air Canada's hiring process is loose, but apparently for a while the cockpit door password was, "Trust me, bro."
1: This is the Township of Wellington North Council meeting highlight reel for this week.
0: Council honoured 15 athletes for outstanding achievements and community leadership. The Wellington Heights Special Olympics bocce team, Austin Lacombe, Macy McDermott, Nick Duxbury, Noah Schlossler, Savannah Copeland, and Wyatt Smoglinski earned silver at the provincial championships. Track athletes Caden Fraser, Faith Wild, Jason Davidson, and Hannah Rundle brought home multiple medals across several events. Kickboxing champions Kennedy Ray, Kieran Romanowski, Logan Brooks, Thomas Rushton, and Taylor Kruger also stood out nationally, selected to represent Team Canada at the Junior World Championships in Italy this September. Council received a report outlining recommendations for improvements to the Mount Forest South East drainage study area of Clyde, Glasgow, Murphy, Ayrshire, and Oxford Streets. The report outlines preliminary findings aimed at improving stormwater management across the study area. Property owners are also encouraged to review grading and drainage on their lands. The township will hold a public information session to share findings with affected residents to gather feedback over the summer. Final recommendations and potential costs are expected to come back to council this fall for consideration in the 2027 budget. Council approved a revitalization project for a downtown Mount Forest laneway, supporting improvements through the community improvement plan. The project will transform an underused laneway into a safer, more welcoming space with new lighting, landscaping, and pedestrian access. Council also approved two facade improvement grants of $2,500 each for adjacent property owners. With strong demand for the program, council has approved an additional $25,000 for the community improvement plan in 2026 to support continued investment in local businesses and downtown revitalization. On July 12, 1872, what began as a lively celebration in Arthur ended in tragedy at the rail station. As the day wound down, an argument escalated, and in an instant, gunshots rang out, killing an innocent bystander. To hear the full story behind this unsolved moment in Wellington North's history, watch this week's Cultural Moment, presented by the Wellington North Cultural Roundtable, now on the Township of Wellington North's YouTube and social media channels. For more information or to watch the council meeting, check out the township's YouTube channel or click on the link the township has shared on social media, which can also be found on the river's website.
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Kelly Clarkson. I dare you on 88.7 The River. It's Chris. It's the River Ride Home. It's closing up hour number three. Time to reveal the match and tracks. Your clue was love songs. We were looking for Taylor Swift's Lover. And we also just heard the Cardigans' Love Fool. Love Fool, Lover, couple of love songs right there. We'll play this game around the same time tomorrow. We got more fun and games and great music coming up in the last hour. The top five around five. Right now it's Prince. Let's go crazy. 88.7 The River. Dilly.

time, but I'm here to tell you, there's something else. The afterworld. A world of never-ending happiness. You can always see the sun.

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2: Mainly cloudy skies for your Thursday afternoon, along with a 60% chance of showers and a risk of thunderstorms. 20 to 40 kilometer winds gusting from the south. The temperature at a high of 19 degrees. The UV index at 6 or higher. Cloudy skies tonight with a 70% chance of showers and a risk of thunderstorms overnight. The temperature drops to a low of 14 degrees.
1: 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It's the final hour of the River Ride home. 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

0: 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It's Chris and it's...
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0: 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It's a little after 5 o'clock. Thanks for hanging out with me today. We got Serena Ryder coming up, Lucas Graham later on, Alex Warren even more later on than that. The top 5 around 5 coming up in a little bit. Right now it's Matchbox 20, 3 a.m. on 88.7 The River.

0: Leo Sayer, more than I can say, on 88.7 The River. It's Chris. It's nearly 20 after 5, which means it's time for the top 5 around 5 on
1: Overdrive.
0: It is officially now summertime in Canada. Some of us have been getting ready for this moment for months. Others, not so much. Here are the top 5 signs you are not mentally prepared for summer. Number 5, you put on shorts and immediately apologize to everyone in the room. Number 4, you opened the shed, saw one spider, and decided the lawn can remain feral until October. Number 3, your first barbecue of the year involved 3 burgers, 2 beers, and 1 minor gas explosion. Number 2, you referred to 24 degrees as a bit much. And the number 1 sign you are not mentally prepared for summer, you put on sandals and discovered your feet have been aging separately from the rest of you. More great music after the break. Lauren, Elena, don't go anywhere.
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0: Mainly cloudy skies for your Thursday afternoon, along with a 60% chance of showers and a risk of thunderstorms. 20 to 40 kilometer winds gusting from the south, the temperature at a high of 19 degrees, the UV index at 6 or higher. Cloudy skies tonight with a 70% chance of showers and a risk of thunderstorms overnight. The temperature drops to a low of 14 degrees.
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0: 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It's Chris. It's the River Ride Home. It is...
1: Overdrive.
0: Let's find the button for the sound effect. I got more stupid headlines. These ones are weird sightings related, or at least revolving around that. Number one, astronomers found planets lighter than cotton candy. Astronomers have found two giant superpuff planets around a star about 1,110 light years away. They're Jupiter-sized, but less dense than cotton candy. One researcher compared their density to shaving foam. Space continuing to be ridiculous, we now have planets made with the structural integrity of carnival food. The SETI team checked the interstellar comet. Still no sign of aliens. The SETI researchers scanned interstellar comet 3I Atlas, remember that, for radio signs of alien technology, but they found nothing suspicious. The Associated Press say it's only the third known object from another star to swing through our solar system. It's bad news for the UFO people. The comet is apparently just a comet. It's rude of it, to be quite frank. The last one for today, Chet and Kent Sasquatch sightings are back in the news. Recent reported Sasquatch sightings in rural Chet and Kent got picked up internationally, with witnesses describing large figures, eerie, quiet, and earthy smell, and even knocking sounds. The Guardian, that's the Guardian newspaper in England, notes the location is especially funny because Chatham-Kent is one of Ontario's most intensely farmed and least forested regions. It's not exactly the deep wilderness. Seeing Sasquatch in Chatham-Kent would be like seeing the Loch Ness Monster in a stormwater pond behind the No Frills. After the break, we got Box. Don't go anywhere.
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0: The Box, Ordinary People on 88.7 The River, local radio at its best. 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
0: On the River Ride Home, want to let you know, held over at the Norgan Theater in Palmerston for this weekend, Toy Story 5, rated G with a runtime of 102 minutes. 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Toy Story 5 at the Norgan Theater in Palmerston. 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

0: 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It's Chris. 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
0: Wrapping it up for Thursday afternoon, but we got lots more coming up here on 88.7 The River. It's 7 o'clock. It's an encore of the new town hall from this week. Murray Calder, former MP, chatting with the mayor of West Grey, Kevin Eccles. It's a half-hour conversation. You don't want to miss that. 7:30 tonight, it's the new episode of Tech Talk with Adam Olivero. He's going to explain Wi-Fi's. So if you've ever had a question about Wi-Fi, listen along. Adam maybe has some answers. At 8 o'clock, following that, it's Yake at 8 with Dirty Dan Yake. 2 hours of music with Dan. Tomorrow morning, bright and early with Eric McLeod from 6 to 10. 10 o'clock, it's the mid-morning mix with Eddie Voxen. And then at noon, it's Mel's Diner with Cameron Nicholson. I'll be back tomorrow afternoon on the ride home at 2, hopefully with my buddy Raph. Same river time, same river channel.

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2: Mainly cloudy skies for your Thursday afternoon, along with a 60% chance of showers and a risk of thunderstorms. 20 to 40 kilometer winds gusting from the south, the temperature at a high of 19 degrees, the UV index at 6 or higher. Cloudy skies tonight with a 70% chance of showers and a risk of thunderstorms overnight. The temperature drops to a low of 14 degrees.
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0: 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I'm Chris, joined today by Anu Dam, an economic development officer with the County of Wellington. How are you, Anu?
3: I'm doing good, Chris. Thank you for having me here.
0: Thank you so much for joining us today. We want to talk all about Wellington County's Multicultural Festival coming up. Tell us, first of all about what is the Multicultural Festival?
3: Surely. So the Multicultural Festival, Chris, is a celebration of all of the cultures that make up Wellington County today. It brings together, you know, long-term farming families, entrepreneurs, residents, newer community members, as well as First Nations communities, all of them together in one shared space. It's a festival, which is a one-day festival, and it's completely free, family-friendly, full of music, food, performance, and live activities that are all free for people to come in and watch. But at its heart, really, it is all about connection, about belonging, celebrating the many cultures that is expressed in our community and through who we are.
0: Anu, who is the festival for?
3: So the Multicultural Festival is a celebration of all of the cultures that make up our communities today. So the festival is for First Nations communities, for new residents who are building their lives here, for multi-generational farming families that have been around for many years now, and as well as entrepreneurs, artists, and residents who have shaped Wellington County every single day. So to summarize, it's a festival for everyone.
0: What can people expect when they attend this festival?
3: So, Chris, the festival takes place on the 11th of July, Saturday, from 11 a.m. in the morning to 4 p.m. in the afternoon. It is a very open, walkable festival and a very walkable experience. People can expect live performances that are all free to watch from a wide range of cultural traditions. They can get to taste delicious food from around the world, meet local artists, take part in makeup booths. We also have community resources that will be available local to Wellington County, and there will be a lot of interactive activities for all ages. Visitors can drop in for a short time if they like to, or they can stay for the whole afternoon and enjoy the whole festival. It is designed to feel very relaxed, welcoming, and genuinely community focused.
0: You told us this is going down on July 11th. Where is the event taking place?
3: The event takes place at the grounds of the Wellington County Museum and Archives, which is by itself a national historic site that tells the stories of the people and places of this region. It's also home to the Indigenous Gathering Circle, a land-based space created with the Indigenous Advisory Committee for gathering, ceremony, reflection, and education. So that space is an important reminder that we are on Indigenous land and that Indigenous presence is not symbolic. It is central to the story of this place, and it reflects a broader commitment to learning, respect, and reconciliation. And that's the space where we have chosen the Wellington County Museum and Archives to host our Multicultural Festival, because it brings together the stories of the past, connects it to the present, and, you know, helps us understand how our future is going to be like in the community that we share.
0: And it really is a beautiful building on a beautiful area as well.
3: Yes.
0: Tell us why the festival is so important for Wellington County.
3: Right. So for us, it's important as a county to celebrate the Multicultural Festival. And it was created for the reason to provide a space for connection and shared understanding across all of the cultures that make up our community and all of the different experiences and backgrounds of the people who are part of Wellington County. And that can be done only through food, music, and by bringing together local artists, performances, and the festival gives people a chance to see themselves and each other reflected in the same space. At the core of it, we believe that the festival is for strengthening something real, and that is a sense of belonging in every one of us.
0: And what is something that you hope people take away from the festival?
3: That's a great question, Chris. Our hope sincerely is that people leave feeling more connected to their community and maybe a little more curious about the people around them. The event can be so much fun. I have attended it for the last 3 years, and it's such a fun outing and a celebration of Wellington County's many cultures, histories, and creative expressions.
0: If anyone would like to get some more information about the Multicultural Festival, where can they find that?
3: So, Chris, we have a dedicated webpage, which is www.wellington.ca/multicultural festival. If anyone wants to know more about the festival, its program, and what can they expect, all of that is already listed in the site. So I would encourage our attendees, you know, to go ahead and take a look into this webpage for all of those exciting details.
0: Anu, thank you so much for joining us today, talking all about the Wellington County Multicultural Festival. It's coming up on July 11th. It's going to take place at the Wellington County Museum and Archives. It's not just showcasing culture, celebrating the people that make up the county every single day.
3: That is correct. Thank you so much for having me, Chris.
0: Thanks again for coming on.
3: And I hope to see you there.
0: Hopefully we will. Thanks everyone for listening. 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
1: 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If you see a green flashing light in the vehicle behind you, it's a volunteer firefighter rushing to an emergency. Please pull over when it is safe to do so.
2: Welcome to Town Hall in 88.7 The River. I'm your host, Murray Calder. And everybody, you know what? We have an election coming up in October. So I thought maybe this would be a darn good time just to get out there and get the different candidates. So I have with me His Worship of West Gray, Kevin Eccles. How are you doing this morning, sir?
3: Mr. Calder, it's a pleasure being in your presence always down here at the river. Doing very well. About as good as the weather out there. And that today is darn good.
2: Top drawer. Well, first of all, let's get it out of the way. I want an official river announcement. Are you running?
3: Yes. Yeah, I filed my papers on the first day, March the 1st, May the 1st. And yes, I am. I've got another term in me for sure. And look forward to serving the residents, constituents of West Gray for one more term.
2: So there you go, ladies and gentlemen. If you didn't know for sure, you have heard it here on the river, first time out. I guess maybe, Kevin, when you run, I know when I was in politics, I was always looking at why. And I'm not even sure how many terms that you've ran, but I guess my big question is, what has prompted you to run again?
3: The biggest thing is it's a job that, and I do consider it a job. I haven't considered it a career. But it is a job that I still enjoy doing. I still enjoy representing the people. I still am driven by moving the municipality of West Gray forward and maintaining it to be the best it can be for the residents that live there and make it a community that you can grow up in, you can raise your family in, and be safe and secure and enjoy a Canadian lifestyle that 95-98% of the population of this world doesn't get to enjoy and be able to maintain that. That's what my drive is.
2: I think that's something that if you look at any of the immigrants or anything else like that, is one of the reasons why we want to live in Canada.
3: Absolutely. And, you know, I just was speaking to a couple a week ago, and they had been in Europe on a vacation tour for 3 weeks, and enjoyed it. Certainly a wonderful European culture and whatnot. They've got a few hundred years, a few thousand years of that culture over there. But they said, you know, the 3 weeks is incredible to see and certainly enjoy. But the enjoyment, just the excitement of getting off that airplane and being back in Canada is unmatched. And I think that's something that we should be proud of and very humbled that we have that opportunity to live here.
2: And you know, Kevin, I'm beginning to notice this more and more listening to the news and talking to different people because I still do that too. Old habits are hard to break. Anyways, having said that, people are really, really starting to explore Canada itself, not hopping on a jet plane, going someplace else. Heck no. Let's get the old family buggy out here and we'll start doing some exploring in Canada.
3: And I've certainly heard that, and I'll use the municipal office as an example. Just that this week, we have two individuals at the office that are off on vacation, and both of them Our one is heading to Northern Ontario, and the other family are going to the East Coast. It's going to be a little bit of a whirlwind. It's only for a week, but you're dead on. As I said, the culture of Europe is, 1,000 years old, but there's a lot of culture, cultural activities and whatnot in Canada that if we don't take 50 years, you won't get a chance to explore all of it. And even in 50 years time, if you spend all that time, you wouldn't get to be able to explore all of it. So yeah, enjoy what is here in Ontario, Canada as a whole.
2: Yeah, and you won't get a chance to understand how diverse we are. Like in your own writing, what I look at, Newstead, for instance.
3: Yes.
2: Do the people in listening to this radio show know that there's catacombs in Newstead? They were very good at making beer at one time, and there's
3: still are.
2: Oh, I realize that. I got some of their brands in the fridge.
3: Yes, yeah.
2: But back in the day, what they were making then was cask beer, and so there's a certain aging process. So you have to have the catacombs, and they'll take you down in, and this is part of Europe. But it was brought to Canada.
3: Stonemasons from Germany were brought over and did that. Yeah. Now we've lost part of it, because those catacombs used to be, there was two hotels and the catacombs ran right underneath the street and down to make deliveries year round at both hotels that were on Main Street. Those are lost, but they have done a tremendous job of the catacombs within and underneath and the storage areas of restoring it. And yes, it's a tremendous tour facility, to see the work that was done immensely. And, it's 150, 160 years old and still as solid as the day that they put those stones in there to create those catacombs for the storage of beer and product.
2: And the cuisine that goes along with it, second to none, let me tell you, because we're looking at a little bit of European flavor again.
3: Yep. And as you said, just even in the municipality of West Grey, you've got that German heritage that's in Newstead and Ayton. And then you get up into Ganelg and you get into the Scottish heritage, of course, and just the variances that are very identifiable and just going from one township to the next, and it would be no different than, I believe, down in, what's that town? Holstein, where you might be more familiar with that. There's a lot of cultural differences there.
2: You mean that evolved Scottish village with the German name?
3: Kind of like that. Yes.
2: Yeah.
3: Yeah. Yeah.
2: Anyway, no, I guess the other thing too, and I've always looked at this as a litmus test, when they've been talking, anytime I've listened to the commentators on the news, we're in a recession and everything, I don't see it, quite frankly. So, I always kind of looked at, start talking to the different business owners in particular, and this will be during the summer breaks and everything, because cottage season is coming up, sort of thing. The campgrounds, they're packed.
3: Yes, they certainly are. And we've got, I don't know whether we got our fair share or we've got more than enough. And in talking to, we've got five very large private campgrounds within the municipality of West Grey. I'm mistaken, we have six. And Saugeen Conservation Authority has one right in the, basically right in the town of Durham.
2: Yeah.
3: And yeah, they're full. People are still getting out and enjoying that lifestyle, the summer lifestyle that we have. And they're full. They are full. And there's, some of those campers, I can understand why people want to stay in them all summer. Pretty homey. And I'm not going to say, you know, extravagant. They're not extravagant, but they are. Some of them are definitely on the upper end. And yeah, there is a large amount of that activity. And you see it every, you know, you'll see it on starting on Thursday afternoon with the amount of people that are traveling through up Highway 6 and making the divergence, you know, probably starting at Arthur, going to campgrounds and going to summer residences and, you know, even vacation homes type of thing. But there are quite a number of those within my municipality as well, too. And right now, they're full. Yeah, I think there's a bit of a slowdown. It's not crazy, but things are still sound with our economy here in Canada.
2: Well, not only that, what you get into what you've just described there right now is the spinoff effect of it. First off, you've got the ones that have these large motor homes or seasonal and whatnot. From what I can see with those people, there's no shortage of folding stuff with them. And then what they like to take and do, they like to go out and explore. And usually the first thing that they're really going to take a look at is food and drink. What type of cuisine is here? And talking to the locals. And then, of course, any of the shops there that are selling knickknacks or whatnot like that, that's in it. It's just all the businesses and everything benefit.
3: Absolutely. And certainly with, as you said, those, you know, we were discussing the Newstead Brewery, the effect that it has had with tourism coming in and seeing those catacombs and the construction that they're doing on the building itself, restoring a fair bit of the second level and turning that into an event space is going to be tremendous. But as you said, yes, it's a spinoff. The businesses downtown that are supplying, you know, in Newstead, Granny's, there's a bakery across the street that, yep, you know, they're doing very well. You know, the shops, the restaurants, going out. There's one right on the main street in Durham. Shameless advertising for the Foundry. But the patio and it's packed. And I've been by a number of times in the last couple of weeks as the weather's got really good and gone, there's a table. I know somebody, but it's amazing the amount of people, you know, and even some American license plates that are in the parking lot. The Americans are coming up here and, you know, and that's good that they're enjoying and being part of us and maybe being jealous that, yeah, you can come and you can visit, but you're not going to stay. We go back to the United States, but we would accept them if they did want to stay.
2: Sure, of course. I think the other thing with them too, Kevin, is the fact that when they come here, hey, this is a pretty doggone good deal. Do you know how cheap it is up here in Canada?
3: That folding stuff, that disposable income, that billfold. Yes, when it comes out with those American dollars that just automatically have a 30% increase on them, it shocks. I think it really does shock some of the Americans. I know it shocks if we were going the other way to try and buy one of those and realize that, I've only got 3/4 or 65% of that dollar with my dollar.
2: Well, I think that's one of the reasons, too, that we're seeing the snowbirds. There seems to be a reverse flow starting. And the reason for that is not only it's getting a little bit expensive down here, to also, you better not have any health problems because you may find yourself in deep doo-doo.
3: It's, what was the stat that I saw the other day? They did an interview of 25, or a poll on 25 different countries, you know, Australia, Germany, Norway, Canada, some of the South American countries, and, you know, number of people that have gone bankrupt because of health issues, hospitalization bills. Yeah, 0000. We'll come down to this one, United States of America, 360,000 per year people file bankruptcy because of medical bills that come in. And that's just a stress on your life that, you know, we've had it for so long here that we don't do enough to recognize it. And I think absolutely we need to pay more attention to that of how our healthcare system is such a benefit to one of those aspects of living in Canada.
2: Yeah. Well, I think the other aspect of it is, as we move with this radio show, and I'm coming up in a break pretty soon, I think you and I have established the fact that economically, I think things ain't bad. They're moving along quite nicely. So that should have a reflection on what type of projects you see in West Grey coming up. And once we get finished with what I always used to refer to as the silly season, then we'll be able to get right down to what are the future products for West Grey.
3: We'll get away from doing global and we'll get down to doing municipal here.
2: Okay. You got it. So, ladies and gentlemen, this is Town Hall and 88.7 The River. I'm your host, Murray Calder. I have with me Kevin Eccles, his worship of West Grey. Anyways, it's going to be an interesting show, and we'll be right back.

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1: Welcome back to Town Hall in 88.7 The River. I'm your host, Murray Calder. I have with me Kevin Echols. And Kevin, I think we pretty much established the fact that it should be pretty good for vacationing this year in West Gray. That means to say the restaurant owners, the campfire boys and everything, everybody should be happy because things are happening. I think the other thing I want to talk about now is, if everything is that good, what do you see in your Kevin Echols crystal ball as to what's going to happen and what are you running on?
2: I guess what I'm running on is the continuation of moving the municipality forward and being prepared for. We've done a very good job of keeping some of our infrastructure up. To be able to handle, as you said, the tourism that comes, the weekend warriors that we certainly have, our population, maybe not quite as much as a tourist destination like the town of the Blue Mountains in the other end of Gray County, but we pretty much double our population here on weekends from people coming. And it's certainly taken an effect on our roads and bridges. So continuing to make the effort to find solutions for that, right? The present moment, obviously, we have six bridges that are closed, but we're working on ability to find new techniques and putting things in place to be able to keep these roads open that, you know, as we were talking earlier, on that diversity that we see in West Gray, and a lot of that diversity is on the back roads. You know, some of those little shops and farmers market type thing that need access. And I think that's probably the biggest thing that we're going to continue to do, pushing forward on a, how do we improve, on the excellence that we already have, which can always be done. So getting a follow through on the recreation master plan and how we're going to supply some of those soft, as they call, soft needs moving forward and not losing, but adding what is going to be required to make this the place to be in Gray County.
1: Given the fact, too, that the infrastructure that we're looking at that needs either replacing or updated and everything else like that was built in 1965.
2: Well, you're quite mistaken there. Some of it was built in 1935.
1: Well, that's true. There we go.
2: But yes, and that, you know, it's a bit of a struggle. Municipalities at that point in time, you know, in the 30s, 40s, 50s, 60s, even into the 70s, a lot of that transportation infrastructure was built by a lot of provincial dollars, and some of it even with federal dollars. It was income generated and not property tax generated, because it was part of the whole province. Over the years, the province has pulled back on that, really starting in the 90s and continued right through and, you know, in here to 2026, that we're not finding that, you know. I mean, a good example was we replaced a bridge a couple of years ago that was built in 1934. The whole thing, the river was slightly moved, the bridge was put in, the road and everything for $7,500. In today's dollars, I'm not 100% sure what that means as far as dollars go. But when we were finished with that project, it was $2.1 million. And yep, we had to come up with 90 plus percent of that instead of 10 to 15% when they originally went in. And that's been a struggle, but it's the world we live in these days, and we will, we're finding ways, new inventive ways of accomplishing those things. We can't, you know, new technology, maybe not as cost effective, or maybe as effective, but it will replace, that old stuff, because using the ability to use, cement and concrete and steel is going to end up being, you know, the way they were built, three times the cost. So got to get into being able to adapt to new technologies and put them in place. And looking forward to the time when, you know, instead of a horizontal transportation system, we'll have a vertical transportation system, and we'll be the Jetsons. We won't need to put down as much asphalt. We won't need to put down bridges. We can just fly over them.
1: Yeah. Well, I look at it from this perspective, that with all the safety factors and everything else like that, and when I put up our house 3 years ago, and I'd done an addition 10 years ago, I looked at it because I did all the subcontracting for it, and I thought, holy smokes, has it ever changed?
2: It certainly has. Yeah, the prices have, you know, have continued to rise, and there's a sticker shock there for sure.
1: Yeah. I was nearly comatose a couple of times.
2: Well, we've in the municipality, there's a number of places that they do have the defibrillator. So, yeah. Obviously they brought you back, Murray.
1: Yes, they have. I'm too stubborn. Having said that,
2: that's Captain Obvious.
1: In as I've asked you about your crystal ball and everything, what do you see for West Gray?
2: I see that we are going to be able to continue on and make it a place, as not as a huge urban center, but as a center to grow. With that, I meaning, you know, people are moving back out, are continuing to move out of the urban centers, and they want a little bit. They want a little bit of that rural aspect. Yep. And I think we have a number of areas and whatnot, but that goes back to that ability to have the transportation network for the needs and requirements that a household will need. And you'll have to get to town a couple of times a week, but for that part. And I see see the municipality fitting in on employment lands as well, too. We've got have had in the last couple of years, a tremendous uptake. You know, the old Interforce building just outside of Durham is going strong. Newstead Industrial Park, we've had two new businesses move in there with, I'm going to say, 25 to 30 employees, you know, quality working. And that's what our provincial government is pushing. But that diversity and where we fit into that diversity is good. That's the minor part of it. The bigger part is our agricultural community that we have and the continuing expansion of that. And the additional, not that we're just a reapers and sellers, that we're producers as well, too. And I think moving some of that production, Chapman's has been tremendous for the area. And their expansions are into West Gray now. So that employment and being able to accommodate all the sector expansion that's going to be required, it's going to take a bit of artistry to do, but we're up for the battle.
1: Kevin, we ran out of time, but before we sign off here, I'll say, give me a 10-second plug as to talk to your voters.
2: I say thank you for the opportunity to represent you for the last number of years, and I will continue to put forward the effort that is required to represent you for the next 4 years.
1: Good wrap up. Anyways, ladies and gentlemen, this has been Town Hall on 88.7 The River. I'm your host, Murray Calder. I've had with me Kevin Eccles, the mayor of West Gray, And quite frankly, it looks like it's going to be an interesting time north of us here. And wish you all the luck and everything. And we will see you the next time.
2: Thanks, Murray.
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5: Mainly cloudy skies for your Thursday afternoon, along with a 60% chance of showers and a risk of thunderstorms. 20 to 40 kilometer winds gusting from the south, the temperature at a high of 19 degrees, the UV index at 6 or higher. Cloudy skies tonight with a 70% chance of showers and a risk of thunderstorms overnight. The temperature drops to a low of 14 degrees.
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11: 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We'd be happy to help you with any of your technology questions. And on this episode, in the past few episodes, we've talked about some high-level basic concepts. On this episode, we want to talk about something literally all of us use almost every single day if you are connected to the internet. And I guarantee you, if you're watching or listening to this on some kind of mobile device, you've probably used this technology to download my voice in Spotify or on your podcast app. Find us wherever podcasts are found to listen to this podcast, or even potentially to listen to this on 88.7 The River. We're talking about Wi-Fi. And why is it that every single Wi-Fi connection is not exactly the same? And it has to do with a few different factors, mainly your device and your router. Now, we can offer you some advice in person for your specific situation at MicroAge Hanover. Again, just give us a call, 519-364-2702, and we'd be happy to help you out. But at a high level, we're going to talk about how Wi-Fi got started and where is it going. Right from Wi-Fi 802.11 to Wi-Fi 7. And Wi-Fi 8 is actually coming out very soon too, which is really cool. All right, so let's break it all down. Where did this all get started? And what happened and why are we using Wi-Fi? Well, for a long time in the beginning of the internet, we could only use it through actual cables, whether that was a phone line cable or an Ethernet cable or even a token ring optical cable. You had to connect your computer to the internet or to other computers with cables. And for a long time, it was still with cables was the standard. It only really took off when smartphones really started to happen, and the iBook and the iPad and the iPhone really pushed this development towards, let's make Wi-Fi better, let's make it faster, let's make it more reliable. And we're at the point now where you could almost just get away with Wi-Fi and almost never really need a cable if you've got a really good connection. Generally for myself, what I would recommend to my customers and clients that they are asking for, should I or shouldn't I put a cable on this device? This is the best high-level advice I can give you without knowing your particular situation. If the device you're asking about has the ability to plug in with a cable and does not move, like a desktop computer, a server, maybe a TV, if you're doing streaming services, and you have the ability to get a cable to it through your house or your business, you're better to cable it. Because if that device is never moving, it'll take the load off of all the other devices in your place of business or house that are going to need to use Wi-Fi, like Internet of Things devices, like smartphones that can't actually plug in with a cable without using some adapters. Having all those devices that are constantly in one spot plugged into a cable all the time will give them better reliability and take the Wi-Fi load off of the router for your other devices that truly need it. So that's the best advice I can give you. Now, if you, like me, were using computers in the 80s and 90s, you can remember Wi-Fi didn't exist. Wi-Fi actually started in 1997 with the standard known as 802.11. It was the IEEE standard name for Wi-Fi. And for a long time, we did refer to it as 802.11. The first generation leap from the original standard 1997 was in 1999, where we had 802.11b and then 802.11a. And they were limited between 1 and 54 megabits per second in terms of speed. B used Wi-Fi 2.4 gigahertz radio waves, and A used 5, but they couldn't be used together, and they couldn't be used depending on what modem or router you had. And also, don't forget, your device you're using on the endpoint also has to be able to support this classification as well, too. The next big leap in generational terms was 802.11G. Now, this is the big one. This is the one a lot of us who grew up with Wi-Fi started using. It was 802.11G, came out in 2003. Why did we all start using this one? The iBook supported this. The iPod supported 802.11G. The Nintendo DS, the first Nintendo portable unit to support Wi-Fi connection natively, supported 802.11G. And then a lot of other devices really came on board. You may remember something by a company called Linksys, who's still around in the market. They still make Wi-Fi devices. They made something called the Linksys G router, and that was their answer to supporting the 802.11G standard. Again, the standard was limited to 54 megabits per second and actually used the 2.4 gigahertz range to transmit its signals. All the other ones we're going to talk about in the next little bit stepped away from using the 802.11 moniker, and we switched to a much more native and friendly one. Now, internally and with technicians, we may still refer to things as 802.11 with a letter after it for support. But generally, we've moved into the area of using the Wi-Fi 4, 5, 6, 6E, 7, and 8 to make it a little bit easier for the public to understand. Now, here's the cool part. We're going to just launch in. These next few are going to come quick and fast. So from 2003 to 2009, we had G, and G was the standard. Then in 2009, Wi-Fi 4 was released, and it supported between 6.5 megabits to 600 megabits per second. It was a generational leap forward. We're now talking about where you can get Wi-Fi speeds at that time in 2009 that are faster than your internet service provider could give to you. So we truly were at the point where having a Wi-Fi connection was almost exactly the same as having a wired connection. Wi-Fi 4 was also the first connection to support both the 2.4 gigahertz range and the 5 gigahertz range at the same time. That's very important because actually, the 2.4 gigahertz range can go through a lot more walls and a lot farther than 5 or 6 gigahertz, but at the sacrifice of speed. 2.4 wavelength can't transmit as much speed as 5 and 6 gigahertz. There's a few terms here we got to get through. So if you want, I could come in one time to Microwave Hanover and I could show you a whole table how this all breaks down if you're really serious. But we need to talk about the standard and the type of transmission. The standard is that 4.5/6/6E7. The type of transmission is 2.4 gigahertz, 5 gigahertz, and 6 gigahertz. And just to make it more confusing, this is not the same 5 gigahertz that we use when we're talking about cell phone networks and 5G. 5G is fifth generation cellular technology. We're talking about 5 gigahertz in the waveform spectrum. So for a long time, 2.4 dominated Wi-Fi connection, and that was purely because the governments who control the Wi-Fi spectrum, or the spectrum of signal that governs everything from police radios, government radios, cellular signals, Wi-Fi connections, even right down to, believe it or not, the remote that uses infrared is also governed by the same standard. The governments in North America and across the world said, you know what, we can give away, or we can allow 2.4 gigahertz to be used for free, which was another huge thing in that made Wi-Fi so ubiquitous. There was no license fees that came back that had to get paid, right? And so I'm going a little bit backwards here, but the Wi-Fi Alliance is the one that takes care of all this naming and standardization and certification. You may have seen devices with stickers on them that say Wi-Fi certified or Wi-Fi 6E certified. And that means that device has passed through that certification from the Wi-Fi Alliance. All right, so like I said, we're going to get really quick here. So after between 2009 and 2013, then we didn't have much action happening. But in 2013, the Wi-Fi Alliance ratified Wi-Fi 5. And Wi-Fi 5 was another generational leap forward in terms of speed and capability. Wi-Fi 5 actually only communicated over the 5 gigahertz range, but offered a top speed of 6,933 megabits per second, way faster than anything we ever saw before. Then shortly, just a few years later, in 2021, we saw the release of Wi-Fi 6 and Wi-Fi 6E. Wi-Fi 6 supported a maximum theoretical rate of 9,608 megabits per second and transmitted on the 2.4 and 5 gigahertz channel. And Wi-Fi 6E was actually the first generation of Wi-Fi to use the 2.4, 5, and 6 gigahertz channels all together, and also offer multi-bonding and multiple connections at the same time. Wi-Fi 7, the latest publicly available Wi-Fi that was released in 2024, supports a theoretical maximum of 23,059 megabits per second and transmits again over the 2.4, 5, and 6 gigahertz channels. Wi-Fi 7 also has a very unique feature called multiple in, multiple out, where a device and a router that supports it can connect over the 2.4, 5, and 6 gigahertz channels simultaneously to offer more throughput and more bandwidth as well too. So with all those gone through there, you've got a brief history on the Wi-Fi generations with Wi-Fi 8 right on the horizon. I would imagine most of you out there listening to this are using currently Wi-Fi 5 connections because the standard has been around for a long time. And don't forget your router or your access point device and your actual device you want to use the Wi-Fi on, whether that's a laptop, a Nintendo Switch, or a smartphone, has to both support the same technology. So if your router supports Wi-Fi 5, 6, 6E, and 7, but your device only supports 5, it'll only get 5. It can't go any higher. It can't use a different signal, just for an example. I would say a majority of us after that probably have Wi-Fi 6 or 6E routers. We sell a lot of Wi-Fi 6 or 6E routers. They're very affordable at this point to get one. And where it gets more expensive is if you want to get a Wi-Fi 7 router. A Wi-Fi 7 router, depending on what class and what throughput and how many devices you want to connect to it, can range anywhere from $300 to thousands of dollars. And then we've got what we want to talk about next in this episode, which is mesh networking. Like, what is mesh networking? Mesh networking has come up from a very good standard over the years. It started really happening in the Wi-Fi 5 era, 2013, and it really started taking off in the 2020s. Mesh networking has been around for a long time in various states and forms, but essentially what it means is you have more than one access point, and those access points will work and talk together. For years, we've been able to put more than one access point. If you have a big building or a big recreation complex, you're definitely going to need more than one access point to be able to get your Wi-Fi into the various rooms and offices and rinks and curling rinks to get Wi-Fi throughout your entire environment. But what would happen back then is each access point is independent. So sometimes your phone or your device could still be connected to one access point and holding on to that connection because it still has a connection to it, and you have to manually switch to the next access point. A mesh network, what it allows you to do is all those access points talk to each other. And they know through beamforming technology that came out in Wi-Fi 6 and Wi-Fi 5 how far away you are from each device. Think of it like echolocation, right? So you know how like Echo the Dolphin from the Sega game, or just dolphins or bats in general, will call out a signal and they wait to hear their echo back, how long it takes to come back. Well, a Wi-Fi router could do the same thing. It can send its data to you and through use of clock speed can say, it took 2 seconds to get to Adam's device. Okay, he's probably, you know, two or three feet away. Okay, it took 200 seconds to come back and forth. Maybe he's way back in the backyard, 300-400 feet away. Oh, but there's an access point that's closer to him over there. I should transition my and take and let my signal take over from that access point in that mesh network. I've been using a mesh network at my house for a little while now. I've had a couple of different ones. My current one is from TP-Link. It is a Wi-Fi 7 enabled Deco. It is amazing. Having the mesh network available, I have zero dead spots over my house. I don't have a very big house, but the very surprising part that happened to me when I put in my mesh network initially was how far it got into my backyard. I can get mesh all the way out through my entire property now and have perfect Wi-Fi signal. So another one where it might come in handy too is if you have a big property like a rural property or multiple outbuildings on a farm. A mesh network can really benefit you there and bring your main internet from your main building, your main house, all the way across to all your buildings through cable or wirelessly. Some mesh networks will use a wireless backhaul. Some have the capability to do both. My Deco actually has the capability to do both. It can do either a wireless backhaul or a wired backhaul. And I currently have both ways set up on my network, my access points, my other ends of my mesh and access points. So mesh networking is a very cool technology. There are multiple levels to it. TP-Link, we sell these at Hanover MicroH. They offer multiple levels from the top tier Deco models right down to the Archer Wireless, where you get a few Archer Wireless routers and tell one to be the master router and the other one to be access points and become mesh points, and it takes it all over. It's a very cool way to do networking. The last type of Wi-Fi that we kind of want to talk about that you probably use on day-to-day is called ad hoc Wi-Fi or Wi-Fi direct transmission. That's how sometimes you can print to a printer that you're not even on the same network that it is. That's Wi-Fi direct. Another way of using ad hoc is to transmit contacts back and forth between two phones. They create a small personal area network to send those contacts directly to the other phone without relying on any outside sources. So ad hoc and Wi-Fi direct is a different type of networking that is pretty cool and used almost daily. Apple's AirDrop is a very popular form of Wi-Fi direct communication. Google similarly has the same thing called Nearby or QuickShare that is actually starting to become compatible with Apple's AirDrop, which is pretty cool. Okay, so you have the basic understandings of what Wi-Fi is and the different terminology and technology. I'll just relate again that Wi-Fi 5 and Wi-Fi 6, 5 gigahertz and 6 gigahertz is not related to 5G. That's the fifth generation of cellular technology, and we've gone through 1, 2, 3, 4, 4 LTE and 5 for those, just to give you a brief overview of those as well. When we come back from break, we're going to be talking about Wi-Fi security, how to stay safe on public networks, how to keep your network safe at home. We'll be back in a couple of minutes on Tech Talk here on 88.7 The River. I'm Adam Olivero. Thank you so much for listening.
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episode and you want to rewind and listen to a certain part over and over again. Again, I'm Adam Oliveiro, your host from MicroAge Hanover. And if you have any questions or tech subjects that you would like us to talk about, email sales@hanover-microage.ca or give us a call at 519-364-2702. Okay, we're going to wrap this episode up about talking about Wi-Fi security. So that's one of the biggest things now. Nobody should ever be running an open, unencrypted, unsecure Wi-Fi network in this day and age ever. You just don't know who's going to connect to that and what they're going to do. Now, I know there are different ways of authenticating, and some people do run, especially hotels in large shared areas, run a unsecured Wi-Fi that when you connect, it has what we call a captive portal, where you have to agree to use only certain steps for the Wi-Fi, and then they let you have internet. And they're actually cataloging and logging everything you do on that connection. That's how that works. But for any home user, I would highly discourage running your Wi-Fi without some kind of password. Even if you live in the middle of nowhere in the country, you never know who could be watching. Security in the Wi-Fi space started with wired equivalent privacy, or WEP encryption, and you needed to have a certain WEP encryption key or passphrase, just like you would with any other Wi-Fi network today. Unfortunately, the encryption method with WEP was pretty easily defeated, and it didn't last for very long, and that's when we moved to using WPA, or Wi-Fi Protected Access. WPA1 is also considered to not be secure anymore, so just be careful with using that. I would guess if any of you have bought equipment from us at MicroAge Hanover when we set it up, you're probably using WPA2 or Wi-Fi Protected Access version 2 with AES encryption, and that was one that was much more secure and has stood the test of time and has been around for a little while. The newest version is WPA3, or Wi-Fi Protected Access 3. And that is the latest and most secure generation of Wi-Fi protecting your access points. My system here at my house actually does use WPA3 with a fallback to WPA2 for devices that do not support WPA3, because there is a lot of devices that need to support the standard before it can be used. Much like how we talked about how for Wi-Fi speeds, you know, supporting Wi-Fi 5, 6, 6E, 7, and future 8, your devices also need to support WPA 2 and 3 to be able to use that. Now, any device sold in the past 10 years is going to support WPA 2. It came out a long time ago. WPA 3 is more recent, but I would say if you've got any device produced in the past 4 to 5 years, it probably does support WPA 3. Certainly any of the new laptops that you would buy from us at MicroAge Hanover do support WPA 3. So that's just one little tip of the iceberg there on how to set up your security. 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Now, the last thing I wanted to really touch on was what to do when you're out in the public on an unknown, unencrypted, or maybe a public Wi-Fi connection. Well, if that connection will allow you, we would like you to use something called a VPN, or a virtual private network. And what this will do is tunnel through whatever connection you set up to a main access point that you know is good. Whether that's something like an internet service provider's access point, or most likely you're using it to connect back out from a regional office or a home office to a head office and access your files there. But we can also

0: to use a VPN to protect ourselves if we're sitting at a coffee shop or some kind of restaurant, or even if you just want to take the connection you're used to having at home on the road and have all the same kind of access to your personal files or anything you have stored in that network, do interesting things like print when you're away from home, which is something that's actually possible with a VPN and kind of weird because you're not actually there to get the printout, but you could send it. So those are just different ways. The biggest thing is if you are on some kind of Wi-Fi network that you do not know who owns it, or it could be slightly untrustworthy, like a coffee shop, because you don't know who else is in the coffee shop using it. I'm not saying the owners of said shop are running it maliciously, but you don't know all the other people in the shop that could be on it. You want to try and use a VPN, or at the very least, avoid doing things like checking your email or checking for your banking. Banking would be a big one. Please avoid doing any banking on a unsecured or public Wi-Fi network that you do not trust. The reason for that is potentially your banking information could be leaked to another user of that network. So just be careful there. If you're on the road a lot, one thing you might want to consider is a new class of router. A travel router. And these routers support all the same standards and Wi-Fi security. We've talked about this whole episode, but they're very, very small. They're like the size of a credit card or even just about a little bit bigger than a standard men's wallet. And what they're designed to do is to be able to throw easily into a briefcase or a backpack or a travel bag and take with you to that location, to that coffee shop or to that, hotel and sit there and be the intermediary, the in-between, right? So your own device, you don't have to put the coffee shop's Wi-Fi in, you put it in the travel router. And the travel router also likely would have advanced features like the ability to connect to a VPN at home automatically, the ability to bypass once the captive portal is done and get you out of the internet and protected. So a travel router is another big thing to consider if you're on the road and a road warrior a lot. You might want to consider getting one of those to protect yourself online. Well, I threw a lot of information at you in this episode, and I hope it didn't take too much time to discover everything we have to know about Wi-Fi. Again, this is a very high level. If you have more questions, you can always give us a call at Microwave Hanover at 519-364-2702 or send an email to sales@hanover-microwave.ca. 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And we'll see you on the next episode of Tech Talk. I'm Adam Olivero. Thank you so much for listening.
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